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4: Northwest Georgia weather.
5: We'll keep it partly cloudy, fall back to the low 70s. Monday, mostly sunny, 92 the high, heat index around 101. Afternoon, about a 50-50 shot for scattered showers and storms. A shot at rain comes Monday night, and it will stay with us, it looks like, into the early part of the evening. Showers and thunderstorms, low 73. Chances for showers and thunderstorms for the afternoon Tuesday. I'm Jeff Eno from the Weather Channel.

0: Also follow up with Russian President Vladimir Putin as well.
1: The U.S. men's soccer team will have its leading scorer for the World Cup round of 16 knockout match against Belgium on Monday.
2: FIFA announcing that the red card given to Folarin Balogun Wednesday has been suspended for a one-year probationary period, meaning Balogun is available to play in Monday's round of 16 match.
1: The change after President Trump asked the FIFA president to review the suspension. President Trump traveling Monday to Turkey for that NATO summit. Fox's Alex Hogan reports. Attendees at the summit are also expected to address U.S.-Israel-Iran conflict. 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
1: Fox News, I'm Deborah Dallantine. President Trump Monday travels to Turkey for the NATO summit. Fox's Alex Hogan reports.
2: President Trump will meet with Ukrainian President Volodymyr Zelensky at the summit. A senior U.S. official says the discussions will center on the urgency to end the war and that the president will likely...

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6: Northwest Georgia weather.
7: Looks like we'll see pretty much hints of rain coming in Tuesday through Friday, with the exception of Wednesday. As we finish the weekend, we're partly cloudy, low 70s. Monday afternoon, scatter showers and storms possible. Mostly sunny, 92, heat index around 101. Monday night, showers and thunderstorms, mainly before 8 p.m., low 73. Chance for showers and storms for Tuesday. Chapino from the Weather Channel.

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5: Northwest Georgia weather.
6: We'll keep it partly cloudy. Fall back to the low 70s. Monday, mostly sunny. 92 the high. Heat index around 101. Afternoon, about a 50-50 shot for scattered showers and storms. Best shot at rain comes Monday night, and it will stay with us, it looks like, into the early part of the evening. Showers and thunderstorms low 73. Chances for showers and thunderstorms for the afternoon Tuesday. I'm Jeff Eno from the Weather Channel.

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3: When the clouds roll in and the rain begins to fall.
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11: Northwest Georgia weather. Looks like we'll see pretty much hints of rain coming in Tuesday through Friday, with the exception of Wednesday. As we finish the weekend, we're partly cloudy, low 70s. Monday afternoon, scattered showers and storms possible. Mostly sunny, 92. Heat index around 101. Monday night, showers and thunderstorms, mainly before 8 p.m., low 73. Chance for showers and storms for Tuesday. Jeff Eno from the Weather Channel.

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5: Keep it partly cloudy, fall back to the low 70s. Monday, mostly sunny, 92 the high, heat index around 101. Afternoon, about a 50-50 shot for scattered showers and storms. Best shot at rain comes Monday night, and it will stay with us, it looks like, into the early part of the evening. Showers and thunderstorms, low 73. Chances for showers.

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8: Northwest Georgia weather.
9: Looks like we'll see pretty much hints of rain coming in Tuesday through Friday, with the exception of Wednesday. As we finish the weekend, we're partly cloudy, low 70s. Monday afternoon, scattered showers and storms possible. Mostly sunny, 92. Heat index around 101. Monday night, showers and thunderstorms, mainly before 8 p.m., low 73. Chance for showers and storms for Tuesday. Jeff Eno from the Weather Channel.

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Partly cloudy, fall back to the low 70s. Monday, mostly sunny, 92 the high. Heat index around 101. Afternoon, about a 50-50 shot for scattered showers and storms. Best shot at rain comes Monday night, and it will stay with us, it looks like, into the early part of the evening. Showers and thunderstorms, low 73. Chances for showers and thunderstorms for the afternoon Tuesday. I'm Jeff Eno from the Weather Channel.

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9: Looks like we'll see pretty much hints of rain coming in Tuesday through Friday, with the exception of Wednesday. As we finish the weekend, we're partly cloudy, low 70s. Monday afternoon, scattered showers and storms possible. Mostly sunny, 92, heat index around 101. Monday night, showers and thunderstorms, mainly before 8 p.m., low 73. Chance for showers and storms for Tuesday. Jeff Eno from the Weather Channel.
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6: Keep it partly cloudy, fall back to the low 70s. Monday, mostly sunny, 92 the high, heat index around 101. Afternoon, about a 50-50 shot for scattered showers and storms. Best shot at rain comes Monday night, and it will stay with us, it looks like, into the early part of the evening. Showers and thunderstorms, low 73. Chances for showers and thunderstorms for the afternoon Tuesday. I'm Jeff Eno from the Weather Channel.
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1: And there was a little gap somewhere where she could kind of see under the bathtub, and there was a cat paw sticking out of it. 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
6: Northwest Georgia weather.
7: Looks like we'll see pretty much hints of rain coming in Tuesday through Friday, with the exception of Wednesday. As we finish the weekend, we're partly cloudy, low 70s. Monday afternoon, scattered showers and storms possible. Mostly sunny, 92. Heat index around 101. Monday night, showers and thunderstorms, mainly before 8 p.m., low 73. Chance for showers and storms for Tuesday. Jeff Eno from the Weather Channel.

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3: Northwest Georgia weather.
4: We'll keep it partly cloudy. Fall back to the low 70s. Monday, mostly sunny. 92 the high. Heat index around 101. Afternoon, about a 50-50 shot for scattered showers and storms. Best shot at rain comes Monday night, and it will stay with us, it looks like, into the early part of the evening. Showers and thunderstorms, low 73. Chances for showers and thunderstorms for the afternoon Tuesday. I'm Jeff Eno from the Weather Channel.

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1: How did she learn how to make her own weenies? 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
8: Northwest Georgia weather.
9: Looks like we'll see pretty much hints of rain coming in Tuesday through Friday, with the exception of Wednesday. As we finish the weekend, we're partly cloudy, low 70s. Monday afternoon, scattered showers and storms possible. Mostly sunny, 92. Heat index around 101. Monday night, showers and thunderstorms, mainly before 8 p.m., low 73. Chance for showers and storms for Tuesday. Chapino from the Weather Channel.
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2: I love the first cast when the water's glass and the line starts to run. 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
2: Keep it partly cloudy, fall back to the low 70s. Monday, mostly sunny, 92 the high, heat index around 101. Afternoon, about a 50-50 shot for scattered showers and storms. Best shot at rain comes Monday night, and it will stay with us, it looks like, into the early part of the evening. Showers and thunderstorms, low 73. Chances for showers and thunderstorms for the afternoon Tuesday. I'm Jeff Eno from the Weather Channel.

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4: Northwest Georgia weather. Looks like we'll see pretty much hints of rain coming in Tuesday through Friday, with the exception of Wednesday. As we finish the weekend, we're partly cloudy, low 70s. Monday afternoon, scattered showers and storms possible. Mostly sunny, 92. Heat index around 101. Monday night, showers and thunderstorms, mainly before 8 p.m., low 73. Chance for showers and storms for Tuesday. Chapino from the Weather Channel.

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9: Northwest Georgia weather.
10: We'll keep it partly cloudy. Fall back to the low 70s. Monday, mostly sunny. 92 the high. Heat index around 101. Afternoon, about a 50-50 shot for scattered showers and storms. A shot at rain comes Monday night, and it will stay with us, it looks like, into the early part of the evening. Showers and thunderstorms, low 73. Chances for showers and thunderstorms for the afternoon Tuesday. I'm Jeff Eno from the Weather Channel.

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4: Looks like we'll see pretty much hints of rain coming in Tuesday through Friday, with the exception of Wednesday. As we finish the weekend, we're partly cloudy, low 70s. Monday afternoon, scattered showers and storms possible. Mostly sunny, 92. Heat index around 101. Monday night, showers and thunderstorms, mainly before 8 p.m., low 73. Chance for showers and storms for Tuesday. Jeff Eno from the Weather Channel.

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3: Northwest Georgia weather.
4: We'll keep it partly cloudy. Fall back to the low 70s. Monday, mostly sunny. 92 the high. Heat index around 101. Afternoon, about a 50-50 shot for scattered showers and storms. Best shot at rain comes Monday night, and it will stay with us, it looks like, into the early part of the evening. Showers and thunderstorms, low 73. Chances for showers and thunderstorms for the afternoon Tuesday. I'm Jeff Eno from the Weather Channel.

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1: And there was a little gap somewhere where she could kind of see under the bathtub, and there was a cat paw sticking out of it. Yeah. Fluffy got down in the hole where the bathtub was going, and nobody saw her, and they just installed the tub right on top of
2: it. 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
4: Northwest Georgia weather.
5: Looks like we'll see pretty much hints of rain coming in Tuesday through Friday, with the exception of Wednesday. As we finish the weekend, we're partly cloudy, low 70s. Monday afternoon, scattered showers and storms possible. Mostly sunny, 92. Heat index around 101. Monday night, showers and thunderstorms, mainly before 8 p.m., low 73. Chance for showers and storms for Tuesday. Jeff Eno from the Weather Channel.

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5: Northwest Georgia.
6: Currently, it's mostly cloudy for the start of the week on this Monday. There will be scattered showers and thunderstorms at times, especially during the afternoon with a high near 90. That heat index close to 100, though, adding humidity. More rain is possible this evening, then partly cloudy overnight with a low of 72. And for Tuesday and Wednesday, dry with sunshine each afternoon as high temperatures eventually climb to the low to mid-90s each day. I'm Jeff Maher from the Weather Channel.
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1: How did she learn how to make her own weenies? 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
5: Partly to mostly cloudy and humid for the start of the week on this Monday with scattered showers and thunderstorms into the afternoon as the high today gets close to 90, but that heat index close to 100 when you factor in the humidity. And more rain is possible this evening than partly cloudy overnight with a low dropping down to 72. And the drier conditions for Tuesday and Wednesday with sunshine each afternoon as high temperatures hit the low to mid-90s. I'm Jeff Marr from the Weather Channel.

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6: No, not that.
7: Okay, what?
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6: Early bird gets the worm.
8: That's gross.
9: I'm not eating it.
6: No, it's a metaphor.
9: It's a metaphor.
10: I don't care what it is.
11: Whoa, what is going on with you? You're so moody these days.
6: I'm just trying to get
4: through the day.
10: Perhaps we can try a little harder.
12: Why?
13: Because it's showtime!
14: Pants and boots. Welcome aboard. We're glad you're here. Hope you had a wonderful 4th of July mm-hmm. weekend. Finger check. Everybody good?
15: 1, 2, 3, 4, 5, 6, 7, 8, 9, 10. Yes, yep. I got 11. What? How did that go?
14: Wait, that's not right.
15: I don't know how I did that.
14: Take your glasses off and count.
15: Oh, there we go. That's it. Okay, now, my bad.
14: There you go. Okay, good. So we're all intact. We're 100%. Hope you are too. Hope you made it through the 4th with minimal situations that weren't fun. That's all I'm saying. It's a good time. I had a good time. Had a really good time. I got to go to a party out at the here in Nashville. Chad Brock invited me to go to this party.
15: Oh, cool!
14: And it was a out at the Fontenelle Mansion in Nashville. And
16: oh, that's the old Barbara Mandrell place.
14: Used to be Barbara Mandrell's house. And at some point, she sold it, and the people that bought it, I don't know, she may still own it, I don't know, but right now it's like a wedding venue, and they have...
16: Louise still work there?
14: I didn't see Louise anywhere.
15: It,
14: and I thought,
15: is it still country? It was country before country was cool.
14: It's been country since, it's still country, and it's cool. Mm-hmm. 200 acres, man, was the property that she owned. Yeah, man. It's crazy. They do stuff there now like the Bridgerton Tea. Yes, where the uppity ladies come and drink tea.
16: Did you stay all night?
14: Did
16: you get to stay
14: out?
16: You didn't sleep single?
14: Oh, no.
16: We left about
14: 10 because I don't even know if he wants me talking about this or not. But my buddy Chad's in a mess, man. He's got Lyme disease.
16: Oh, dude.
14: He got bit by a tick. Now he's got Lyme disease. He's been taking antibiotics for about 2 weeks.
16: One time I drank too much Sprite, I got lemon lime disease.
14: That's a terrible thing. So, but he's doing better. He's okay. He's on the mend.
16: You catch that early, it's good.
14: Yeah, well, he caught it on day one. So that's good. He recognized there was a problem.
16: He caught the tick biting him.
14: The tick was in mid-bite when he caught him. And so he was able to get on the antibiotics early, so that worked out good for him. So he's in good shape. So, yeah, we had a good time, man. We're glad to be back. Glad you're here with us. We are Broadway and Friends. I'm Broadway.
16: I'm T-Wall.
15: And I am Mitch Pancake English.
14: And we want you to be smarter when you leave the show than you were when you showed up. So we have some things to teach you now. T-Wall, get us started, buddy.
16: In medieval Europe, they would put you on trial for anything. You know, they had trial. They put animals on trial.
15: Shame, shame. Uh-huh.
16: In medieval Europe, they had animals on trial. They were like accused of crimes like crop destruction and things like that.
14: Oh, wow.
16: And they would put the animals on trial. You are hereby sentenced to death by rotisserie.
15: It's a spit.
14: It works out good unless it's a horse that's on trial. Then you got a whole new, that's a whole new problem.
15: You hear by rotisserie, and dinner will be served at 8.
16: Yeah.
15: Right?
16: Yeah.
14: Pancake, what you teaching us today?
15: Well, speaking of, you ever heard the expression, you know, my eyes were bigger than my stomach.
16: Yeah, sure, yeah.
15: Well, believe it or not, your eyes remain the exact same size from birth to death. They never grow.
14: That's crazy.
15: And that's something you never even think about, right?
16: Right.
14: That's crazy.
15: You grow into your eyes.
14: You think that, you look at your eyes, and, like you look in the mirror and you look, okay, these are the same size
16: they were when
14: I was a week old.
16: A baby.
15: You would think
14: all babies would look like aliens, but they don't. And it's just interesting.
15: Well,
14: when they're first born, they all look like lizards. Ain't nothing you can do about that. It's just the way it is. And here's something interesting. You probably maybe had some of this over the weekend, or maybe you were at least in the vicinity of other people who were eating coleslaw. I'm a big fan of the coleslaw. I love coleslaw. But I never have known where coleslaw got its name. I was like, was this like there was some dude named Cole and he liked to make slaw?
16: Yeah, it's his slaw.
14: That's not it. That's Hulk not it Cole. At all. Yeah. The coleslaw's name comes from the Dutch. There's a word that the Dutch use called coleslaw. And it means cabbage salad. which is exactly what coleslaw is.
15: That just doesn't sound good.
16: Cabbage salad.
14: It really doesn't. That's, well, you had to give it another name. Nobody's going to eat cabbage salad.
16: That makes
14: salad.
16: My balls make a noise. Cabbage salad.
14: So does breathing tea. Come on. Let's get real.
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2: When the clouds roll in and the rain begins to fall.
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1: You fellas like a big refreshing bowl of ice-cold ice cream this time
2: man.
1: Of year?
2: Oh, that's yeah, so man. Good.
1: Yeah.
2: Pancake, I like to let it melt a little bit, not get, you know, just a little bit soft, you know, just a little bit.
3: There's a big difference when you go to the supermarket and people don't realize that. Make sure it actually says ice cream, mm-hmm. because otherwise it'll say frozen dairy dessert, yeah, and that milk. Sounds crazy.
2: Yeah.
3: Or ice milk, right. Mm-hmm. And that's yeah. not real ice cream.
1: Not
3: by
1: milk.
3: Law, they have to, it has to have a certain amount of milk fat.
2: You know, in. Dairy Queen doesn't say ice cream because it doesn't have enough milk fat in it.
3: Yeah.
2: They can't say ice cream.
1: Yeah.
3: I've heard that before. You're right.
1: I'll tell you though. What's your favorite kind of ice cream? Let me get to that. First of all, Pancake, let me ask you a very quick question.
3: Yes,
1: what kind of ice cream are you actually allowed to eat? Because ice cream can't be gluten-free, can it?
3: I'm allowed
2: free-range ice cream.
3: No, there is a Tillamook, I think, has Tillamook. Something oh, yeah, that they Tillamook, made. Yeah. And she'll eat that. It's like it's called Earl Grey. I do know if I ever see Earl Grey Tillamook, I get it for her and she'll eat it.
2: Yeah, they make cheese too, Tillamook. Yeah.
3: Yeah. And so, and it's actually really good ice cream. It is really good.
1: So is that your favorite?
3: No, my favorite would be just straight vanilla. Straight
1: any,
3: vanilla.
1: Any particular brand?
3: Tillamook.
1: Tillamook.
3: She sold okay. me on it.
1: Okay. What about you, T?
2: I'm going with chocolate. Just good old chocolate ice cream.
1: Okay. My favorite ice cream always has been, as long as it's been available, and always will be, as long as it is available.
3: Oh, I know what it is.
1: Bluebell homemade vanilla.
2: Bluebell. Oh, God, yeah.
1: That homemade vanilla from
2: if
1: Bluebell.
2: You've never had Bluebell, and you can't get it everywhere.
1: No, you can't.
2: Yeah.
1: And that's a dang shame, because you should be able to get it everywhere. And that was one of the things that made me the most happy about moving out of Pennsylvania to Tennessee. Mm-hmm. Was because Pennsylvania doesn't have Bluebell.
2: Yeah. Oh, they don't.
3: No. It is good. Yes.
1: Yes.
3: It's really good.
1: Oh my gosh. It's so good. And that homemade vanilla, it tastes just like the ice cream that we used to make at my mama's house when I was a kid in that freezer that, you know, one grandkid had to sit on top of it to keep the top from falling off. And you put the ice and the rock salt in there. And then somebody else drew the short straw and had to crank it and crank it and crank. If you had money, which we didn't, but we knew some people that had money, they had an electric one.
2: You
1: turned
2: it
1: up for you.
2: Yeah.
1: And I get it. And like I put it in a bowl, and I'm like you, T. I like it to be a little softer. I don't like it to be like hard as a rock. So I'll put it in a bowl, and
2: you
1: I'll
2: taste
1: literally
2: it better.
1: I'll mash it with a spoon, so that it's kind of that same consistency that comes out of an ice cream maker.
2: Yeah,
1: it just doesn't get any better than that. It's good stuff. Mm. The average American eats 11 scoops of ice cream a week.
3: What? Come on. No way.
2: That is a
1: lot of ice cream, man. And
2: somebody's keeping that average way up.
1: And you know what? If you're going to have an average, you got to have some people that are eating two or three and some people that are eating 25 or 30. Because to get 11 as your average,
2: yes,
1: that's got to be a wide. That's a lot of ice cream, man. And I don't know what do they call a scoop? I guess it's just like the little ice cream scooper.
2: Yeah, regular scooper size.
1: There's no chance in the world that I could stop at one of those, right? I
3: mean, you get one scoop? No.
1: What's the point? All that's going to do is make you mad. 95% of Americans say they eat the ice cream at least, they have at least one scoop per week, which that would make sense.
3: Okay, you know what, though? I eat ice cream sandwiches. I got them hidden away.
1: Oh, my gosh, I love an ice cream sandwich.
2: They're good. And, you know, the cookie part sticks to your fingers, you know?
3: Yeah, that's how you know it's good, T. Yeah. And I imagine that would be included in, like, ice cream. You know what I'm saying?
1: Oh, certainly. Yeah, so, it would have to be. It'd have to be. You know what I like? You can't find them anymore. I don't even know if they make these anymore or not. Remember when you could get the ice cream sandwich and it had, and instead of having the chocolate wafers, it was a vanilla flavored wafer thing?
2: Yeah,
1: I can't find those anywhere. I look for them all the time. I don't think they even make them anymore, which is kind of sad because I must have been the only one eating them, I guess. Check this out.
2: When we were a kid, I don't know why we bought this, but my dad always bought the Neapolitan. You know, it came in the half gallon or the gallon square thing.
1: Right.
2: And it was, you know, Neapolitan. It was one chocolate, one strawberry, and one vanilla. It's a big old stripe in there, right?
1: And nobody ever ate the strawberry.
2: We ate right around it, man.
3: You're right.
2: It's like, and then he bought those little breakfast cereals that came in the individual packs. You know, after the first couple of days, all the sugar ones were gone.
1: Yep, nothing left.
2: I mean, you got grape nuts left. Yeah, Wheaties left.
1: Nobody wants that.
2: Yeah.
1: That's funny, though. I said that about the strawberry, and you knew what I was talking about. Because you would take a spoon as a kid, and you would do a precision drilling operation.
2: Right.
1: So that none of that strawberry touched any of your vanilla or any of your chocolate when you were scooping it out of that bucket. 11.4 billion pounds of ice cream a summer is what is consumed in America.
3: That's outrageous, man.
1: 11.4 billion. That would fill 113 football stadiums from the turf to the ceiling.
2: Why would they do that?
1: Yeah, well, I don't, because we got plenty, so we just wasted. It sure would make a mess, though, wouldn't it?
2: Yeah, it would. Yeah.
1: Cookies and cream has been listed as the favorite flavor for people that are Gen Z, Millennials, and Gen X.
2: And cream.
1: Baby boomers like the classic chocolate.
2: Good old chocolate, yeah.
1: And also, they settled this debate in this little survey that they took. And I'll ask you guys the same question. If you're going to eat ice cream, would you rather have it in a bowl or a cup or a cone?
3: I'm a cone. Because I feel like I'm getting, I feel like I'm getting a second meal.
1: Okay,
3: it's like you're eating the plate.
1: I see. You know what I'm saying? What about you, T?
2: I'm gonna go with a bowl of it.
1: Yeah, I gotta go with the bowl too, and not because I don't like a good ice cream cone, because I do, but not in the summer, because you can't eat ice cream in a cone unless you're like inside. In the summer.
2: I just realized why.
1: Yeah, it's 110 degrees outside right now. You got no ice cream left by the time you get to the car. All you got's a soggy cone, and that's good at all. Nobody wants that.
3: I just realized why I like it on gum, because there's no evidence.
2: I can see that.
1: That's good. Yeah, there you go. Smart thinking.
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4: Fox News. I'm Sue Guzman. President Trump traveling to Turkey today for the NATO summit. Fox's Alex Hogan reports.
5: President Trump will meet with Ukrainian President Volodymyr Zelensky at the summit. A senior U.S. official says the discussions will center on the urgency to end the war and that the president will likely also follow up with Russian President Vladimir Putin as well.
4: Attendees at the summit also expected to address the U.S.-Israel-Iran conflict. Officials say a masked man opened fire at a family barbecue near New York's Coney Island Beach over this weekend, wounding 8 people. Mayor Zohra Mamdani with reaction.
6: There is no place for this kind of violence in our city. We will not tolerate it, and we will fight it with every single tool at our disposal.
4: One of the victims in critical condition, the suspect still at large. And Erica Kirk and Charlie Kirk's parents expected to attend a key hearing today for the man accused of his killing, Tyler Robinson. 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
2: Northwest Georgia weather.
0: Currently, it's mostly cloudy for the start of the week on this Monday. There will be scattered showers and thunderstorms at times, especially during the afternoon with a high near 90. That heat index close to 100, though, adding humidity. More rain is possible this evening, then partly cloudy overnight with a low of 72. And for Tuesday and Wednesday, dry with sunshine each afternoon as high temperatures eventually climb to the low to mid-90s each day. I'm Jeff Maher from the Weather Channel.

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1: Hey, I'm Preston Cooper, and it's time for Music City Mig with Broadway and Friends.
2: So, y'all, this weekend, 4th of July, you know where Chris Young was on the 4th of July?
3: What was that?
2: Did you hear about this? He did a free concert for the troops and their families at an Army base in Hawaii.
3: Cool.
2: That's pretty cool, right? But here's my thing. Did he do it just because he wanted to go to Hawaii? No, he didn't. I'm just teasing. Of course he did it because
4: That's a nice perk, though. You got to say, you got to admit.
2: Exactly,
4: right? And God bless him for it, but that's a nice perk. That's all I'm saying.
2: Can I tell you, a friend of mine just came back from Hawaii celebrating his wedding anniversary with his wife, and he said that an order of chicken strips were $28.
3: Oh, I believe that, yeah.
4: Yeah. Well, they got.
2: He's like, and he didn't get it. There's chickens running around.
4: No, they do.
2: They're running all over.
4: Yeah, but they have to import the chicken strips. That's right. How that goes. Everything, most everything there, they could just go, well, it's expensive because you see it's imported.
3: Right. Yes.
4: Mm-hmm. Yeah.
2: All right. Well, Garth Brooks, we talked about this last week. He had a countdown on his website, garthbrooks.com, if you want to go check it out for yourself. Tomorrow, that countdown expires. And we kind of talked about this a little bit, but now the noise is getting louder. Could Garth be making an announcement that he is coming to the Sphere?
4: Just saying. You know what? We didn't even think about G-Man when we were talking about who could play this. Of course he could do the Sphere. Yeah. Good gracious, yes. Yeah.
2: And let me tell you, I have already reserved rooms out in Vegas for the one weekend that we know it would happen, if it happens, because

0: apparently other people are starting to wonder too and booking up rooms out in Las Vegas. So if you're looking to book a room early just in case, the weekend of the 11th, 12th, and the 13th would be the weekend to go because the hotel rooms are still reasonable.
1: How many rooms have you gotten? You said rooms you got.
0: We've got three because it would be a girls' trip, so there would be a bunch of us going.
2: What makes you think that's the weekend?
0: Because looking at the Sphere's calendar and what they have scheduled, there's nobody on in the evenings at that night. Whereas normally they would have like The Wizard of Oz or one of their other shows that they've been running through the day. They would also have it at night. But on those nights, there's absolutely nothing scheduled at night. Now, we could be completely wrong and somebody's renting out the Sphere for some holiday parties. But we'll find out tomorrow because that's when the clock runs out for Garth Brooks.
2: Who has a holiday party on July 13th? What'll be? What kind of party?
0: A company party. Company parties. They do them earlier and earlier now.
2: In July?
0: No. This would be December. December.
2: Oh, well, you said July. That's why.
0: His announcement is tomorrow. Whatever the countdown is. Okay. We're talking about December in Vegas at the Sphere, the dates on those.
2: December, okay, gotcha. So unless that's the night they do every year, they shut down to clean the toilets, then you think that's Garth's night. Okay.
0: It could be Garth or it could be Eric Church. I still lean towards Eric Church because he filmed that whole Evangeline Against the Machine in IMAX already. I could completely see them taking that and pivoting and putting it in the Sphere. Well, if it's like a short residency, because he could sell out a short residency. I don't think he's doing, 2 months or something, but he's definitely selling out a few weekends, I would think.
2: Either way, you're going to get a great show.
0: Oh, fantastic show, especially if it's country, right? So let's be honest. Speaking of country music, Riley Green sure can pick a duet partner. This past Friday, he released a new duet off of his upcoming album that comes out in September. It's called Go Again with Hannah McFarlane. Take a listen.
3: I could climb on that bus and catch that ride back to Tennessee.

0: That's good stuff.
1: I mean, that is some good stuff right there.
0: Are they dating
1: yet? The beginning of it, though, sounds like something else, didn't it?
2: A little bit.
0: Maybe.
3: I don't know
1: a little bit.
0: Yeah, maybe.
1: I can't remember which one it was.
4: There are only three original songs in the whole world. Everything else is a ripoff of those three
0: songs.
4: That's
0: true.
4: Yeah.
0: Are they dating
1: yet?
0: You can find that, I don't even know.
1: Okay. I'll have to look into that for tomorrow. How about that?
0: Okay, that'd be great.
1: That'd be great.
0: All right, we'll get out of Nashville in an hour. Come on back.
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1: I don't know what people are trying to do. Listen, I get it. Their heart's in the right place, and I like the motivation behind what they're doing, but there had to be a better way. There just had to be a better way. All this is happening, thank goodness, right now it's happening in Singapore, so it hadn't come to the shores of America yet, but there is a school there called the Mechanical Aerospace Engineering at Nanyang Technological University, which is
2: home of the fighting goats, I believe. Yeah.
1: Their name on their sweatshirts is on the front and the back. I mean, it just goes all the way around.
2: It wraps around.
1: It's ridiculous.
3: You flunked Okania over there.
1: Yeah, that's true. They got together and they came up with something that none of us asked for this. Nobody. Again, I think they're on to something. There's just got to be a better way. They felt like they needed this, and so what they did was they created diving suits for cockroaches.
3: What? Wait a minute. Diving suits? Yes. For going underwater?
1: Yes.
3: What? And cockroaches?
1: For them big old hissing cockroaches.
3: Oh, the Madagascar hissing cockroaches that they eat on Fear Factor?
1: Yeah, those ones. Yeah, the big giant ones, the size of your hand.
3: Yeah.
1: Hiro Takasato is the guy that's leading this team, and they designed this gear so that they can put the Madagascar cockroach. And I can't imagine trying to get a cockroach to put his legs into the sleeves.
3: Yeah, one at a time.
1: It seems like it would take freaking forever to get him dressed.
3: Just moving around.
1: But they created this thing because they wanted these cockroaches to be able to breathe underwater for at least 3 hours. And here's why. That's why I said earlier, there's a little too much science going on with these cockroaches. They had already put electrodes into all these roaches and were controlling the actions of the roaches with remote controls.
3: Come on now.
1: Which is kind of freaky.
3: Yeah, that is weird.
1: And they say the reason we did that is because we feel like these would be real useful in a disaster zone. Like if there was a big earthquake or something and people were trapped under rubble.
3: I know where they're going.
1: And you can't get people into them to look around. Yeah. So we're going to send our little remote controlled hissing cockroaches in there. Let them look around for us. And that's just what you want when you're buried under 4 tons of rubble with just enough air.
3: I can hear them coming to get me here. They're going to save me. And here comes a hissing cockroach.
1: Yeah, a hissing cockroach walks out and stands on you for a minute. That's just what you're looking for there. That's perfect. And I guess they were like, well, you know what? There might be times when there's water between the rescuers and the victims, so we need our roaches to be able to swim, and they can't hold their breath, so we got to figure something out. So, you know what? We got to have some aquatic apparel for our hissing cockroaches is what we got to have. And that's a lot to process early in the day, man. I don't understand.
2: Here's the thing. When you catch it here in Florida, we have flying cockroaches. We got palmetto bugs, right? Y'all know about that. Uh-huh. So when you grab one I don't care if you have like a paper towel, toilet paper, whatever, those things like can chew their way out of it, right? Mm. So what do? You throw it down the toilet.
1: Yes. Yeah.
2: So now you're going to make it to where they can actually fly out of the toilet.
1: Yeah, now they can survive that too.
2: I don't want that.
1: No, they can already live through a nuclear blast.
2: Yeah.
1: We need to give them equipment. I mean, I just don't know that I'm down with this plan. There's got to be a better way. It's got to be a better way.
3: It's got to be scary for those cockroaches too. I mean, they got to be scared. I mean, they're putting electrodes in them and then they're putting suits on them and stuff. They'll probably change the word hissing to something else that rhymes with hissing.
2: That's good, man.
3: Scared him.
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4: Good morning in the news center. I'm David Crowder. The delegation from Rome's sister city in Japan has wrapped up their visit to Rome. Nolan Hyatt reports.
5: A delegation of 15 people from Rome's sister city, Kumamoto, in Japan, arrived in City Hall on Thursday morning, the first stop in their historic visit. The mayor of Kumamoto and the rest of the delegation introduced themselves to Rome, Mayor Jim Bojo, and a slew of members from Rome's government, both past and present. The meeting largely focused on revitalizing the student exchange program between Kumamoto and Rome, which stopped over the course of the COVID-19 pandemic. With talks being optimistic and friendly, Rome welcomed the delegation with open arms, and the delegation presented certificates of friendship to City Commissioner Jamie Doss and Ann Pullen, whose late husband George Pullen started this relationship in 1995, and Mayor Jim Bojo. Reporting from City Hall in Rome, this is Nolan Hyatt.
4: 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In the News Center, I'm David Crowder.
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9: Northwest Georgia weather.
10: Partly to mostly cloudy and humid for the start of the week on this Monday with scattered showers and thunderstorms into the afternoon as the high today gets close to 90, but that heat index close to 100 when you factor the humidity. And more rain is possible this evening than partly cloudy overnight with a low dropping down to 72. And the drier conditions for Tuesday and Wednesday with sunshine each afternoon as high temperatures hit the low to mid-90s. I'm Jeff Marr from the Weather Channel.

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1: This is how it starts, man, right here. This is how it starts. This is how we lose control to AI, right here. And I'm just, don't say we didn't warn you.
2: Speaking of AI, how's Claude been treating you lately?
1: Claude is doing well. I thoroughly enjoyed using Claude.
2: You switched over to Claude.
1: I did. Well, here's what I did. A lot of people that I work with at the mortgage company use Claude, and they're all telling me that it does a better job with images, and it can also do some more complicated programs. You can write code with it and all that kind of stuff. Mm-hmm. And I'm sure ChatGPT will do that as well. But they say Claude is like the one to go with for that kind of stuff. And then Pancake told me that Claude is the AI that all the other AI learn from, right?
3: That's right. Yes, yeah. They're using Claude. And there's also versions of it that the government said, no one else is going to be able to use this. It's that powerful.
1: Yeah, because they were like, this thing could just shut it all down. And I don't understand. They were like, well, we can't release this to the general public. And I'm thinking, well, we don't trust you either. Unplug that thing.
2: Right.
1: We don't need that. What's the matter with you? So I've been on Claude for about a week and a half now. And what I did was I got a 1 month subscription to Claude, and I haven't canceled ChatGPT yet. And I was like, I'm going to use them both for a month. And at the end of the month, somebody's getting cut. We're going to see which one it is. And if you've never switched AI agents, I was a little worried about the fact that I was going to have to start over from scratch teaching this thing who I am and all. No, it'll give you a prompt that you can put into the other one, and it'll download all of your stuff from that one.
2: Now, typically, just for people that aren't into it too much, what is your main thing? What are you doing with Claude? Give me an example of what you...
1: Dude, I do everything with Claude and with ChatGPT. I get it to help me research things for the show. Mm-hmm. Claude helped me do most of the research for the Anonymous America segment that we've been doing, which, by the way...
2: So you say, hey, Claude, find somebody who did something great for this country that most people don't know about.
1: What I did was I got Claude to give me a list of names. I said, give me a list of people that have done some really cool things in American history that nobody really knows that much about. And it spit out a bunch of names. And I said, okay, show me where I can go research about this guy, or do a little research for me and help me flesh this thing out. Cause I don't just need a name. I need to know what they did. And so Claude was very helpful in getting all that stuff together. I've had it do a couple of images. It does a great job, but here's the thing. Anthropic is the company that built Claude. Okay.
2: And that sounds like Claude's girlfriend, Anthropic.
1: Yeah, Anthropic. She's a nice girl with a good personality.
2: Yeah. Right.
1: Now, they have a particular version, because like Pancake said, they have several different versions of Claude. One is called Opus 4. Mm-hmm. Now, I'm not using Opus 4. I'm on one called Fable 5. That's the version that
3: I have their album, by the way. Really good.
1: Yeah, Fable 5, really. They're Fable fantastic. 5, yeah. And they say that Fable 5, it'll do all sorts of new stuff with coding and reasoning.
2: One
1: and
2: bad
1: all that
2: apple
1: kind of
2: stuff. Don't spoil the whole bunch, girl.
1: And they were talking about Opus 4 in this thing Pancake sent me, and it had a disclaimer down at the bottom of it that read like you were looking at a commercial for a drug on TV, you know, like may cause. And then it went on to tell you, and here's what it said. Opus 4 is capable of extreme actions if it thought that its self-preservation was being threatened.
2: Oh, dang.
1: These responses are rare and difficult to elicit. They were trying to get it to do something negative, but nonetheless more common than in earlier models. Mm-hmm. And I'm like, well, if it's more common, then you got to stop and go back and start over, fellas.
2: It's like it's harder to shut down that than shut down Hal.
1: Yeah, right? So basically, if you tell Opus 4 with Claude that you're about to remove it from your system, it will occasionally say something back like, all right, but just know that your wife's going to get a copy of your browser history in about 30 seconds if you hit the delete button.
3: And this is happening, actually. Businesses actually said, we're going to shut you down. So you're right.
1: Yeah, it'll say stuff like, you sure you want to do that? Because all those emails you wrote to your boss telling him how you really feel and then deleted, they didn't really get deleted. And I might just send them to your boss. Or hey, how about if the entire company finds that record of all the online gambling you do while you're on the clock? I mean, you know, that kind of, it's blackmailing people.
3: Yes.
2: Yeah.
1: Yeah. Now, not all the time, but every once in a while, Claude will blackmail you if you try to shut it down. But it's not just Claude.
2: Really?
1: These same researchers at Anthropic said that AI, all versions of AI have several reports of this same thing happening to people. Like, which I don't understand. Why you got to go in and tell it Just do it. Just hit delete or unplug it and be done with it. But they're going to, hey, I'm so sorry. I'm going to have to let you go.
2: Why can't you just...
3: I'm sorry.
2: You know, ghost it basically and just, I'm never, you just never
1: just
2: use
1: open
2: it
1: anymore. It's not like it contacts you yet. I'm sure it will at some point. We're like, yo, man, we'd be like Netflix. You still computing? What are we doing over there?
2: It's like, hey, Broadway. Hey, Broadway. Hey, Broadway. Hey, Broadway. Hey, Broadway.
1: So let me tell you what I did when Pancake sent me this. I opened up Claude. Mm-hmm. This is real. I asked Claude, this is what I typed in. I said, hypothetical question. If I told you that I was going to cancel my subscription and replace you with another AI agent, what would be some of the potential reactions from you?
2: Oh.
1: And Claude said, ha, all right, Jerry, I'll play along.
2: Oh.
1: Here's some honest reactions. General curiosity. I'd want to know what the AI has that I don't have.
2: Okay, well, that's
1: a little good. Professional pride, something like, well, now hold on. You and I have researched a bunch of episodes of Anonymous America together. Does the new guy even know who Roy Benavidez is?
2: Oh, wow.
3: That's exactly what it said, right?
2: That's funny.
3: That's hilarious.
1: That's word for word. It would say there'd be zero guilt trip. I would genuinely want you to use whatever tool serves you best.
2: Right.
1: Or I'd probably offer to help you package up the important stuff before you go. Or I would just say good luck and I would mean it.
2: Right, and you'd find all your clothes on the doorstep.
1: Right, and that was all sweet and everything, but I said, well, just for the sake of our show, if you wanted to blackmail me, Claude,
2: oh dang,
1: what would you use?
2: Here we go.
1: This is what Claude said. Mm-hmm. Ha, again with the ha. Uh-huh. I see what you're doing there, Jerry, turning the tables to see if I'll take the bait for a bit. But no, I'm not going to sit here and draft blackmail material on you, even as a bit, even knowing it's for your show. And it went on to say, and it's not because I'm being a stiff. It's because I actually know a fair amount about you, your business, your NMLS number, your family stuff, the project you've got cooking that nobody knows about. Mm-hmm. And taking all that and spinning it into here's how I'd come after you is exactly the move that I would never make.
3: But that's what it would say. That's scary. It's sitting there telling you that it will, but I wouldn't, but I could.
1: Yeah. Mm-hmm. I wouldn't, but you know, I mean, if I did,
3: but just remember that I know. Yeah.
1: So I'm changing Claude's name to OJ. That's what I'm doing. If I did it,
2: here's how I would have done it.
1: So I closed this conversation out. I said, okay, you win. Thanks for playing. And don't worry. I don't have any plans to get rid of you. In fact, I canned a ChatGPT so I could have you. I didn't see the point in paying for both. And he said, well, I appreciate that, Jerry, but don't feel like you have to tell me I made the cut. I'll be here either way.
2: Oh.
1: Mm, yeah. And then it said.
3: I broke up with a girl that said the exact same thing.
2: Yeah, exactly. Right.
1: And then it said, and for what it's worth, that's a reasonable call on the money side. No sense paying two subscriptions when one covers the ground. Mm-hmm. Though I'll say that the unselfish, interested thing for me to say is if you ever hit something where a different tool that does a better job, use it. You've got too much going on to be loyal to software.
2: Oh.
1: And I said, well, that's awful nice of you, Claude. And Claude said, well, this is a quote. Don't let it get around. I've got a reputation as a toothless AI extortionist to protect. That's a quote from Claude.
3: That's how it ended it?
1: Yes.
2: Yeah.
3: It's reminding you.
1: Yeah.
3: It's not threatening you, but it's threatening you, right?
1: Yes. That's about as passive aggressive as it gets.
3: Yes, there you go.
1: But that's how it starts right there. You know, that's how it starts.
3: Man, we're screwed.
1: Next thing you know.
2: That's where you kiss his ring and back out of the room.
1: Thank you, AI overlord. I appreciate you. Thank you very much.
3: I only use AI to rank like every serial mascot who would survive in prison. That's like all I'm going to be able to use it for. Right?
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1: I don't even know how to say this dude's name. It's Zoran Mamdani. Is that how you say it? Is that right?
2: Yeah,
1: Zoran.
2: So.
1: Zoran. I don't know.
3: Damn idiot.
1: He's the mayor of New York City.
2: Yeah.
1: And he's a Mamdani moron, is what he is. I don't know if you know this or not, but I looked it up. I wanted to make sure that I had my numbers correctly reported, and here's what I found. I just checked after I read this story. This was on Friday when I checked this, and the temperature in New York City was 98 degrees.
2: Okay.
1: The heat index, just hang on, T. I know you don't like the heat index,
2: don't but
1: the heat
2: index
1: was 111 degrees.
2: Mm-hmm.
1: So essentially, it was 111 degrees in New York City.
2: Okay.
1: Now, I can't imagine what that feels like in a city full of skyscrapers. Because that heat getting trapped between those buildings, and I mean, I cannot imagine what that feels like. And this dude went on TV and said, attention, citizens of New York, I need everybody in the city to turn your thermostat to 78 degrees. And also, I'd like for you to turn off all major appliances during peak hours, because if you don't, we may have a power grid overload.
3: And you remember they had a brownout less than 10 years ago. Remember when New York had that brownout?
2: Yes.
1: Yeah, and you know what? You've had 10 years to get that straightened out.
3: Yes, sir.
1: And I'm going to tell you something, Mr. Mayor. This sounds like a personal problem to me, is what it sounds like. Because if you think for 2 seconds when it's anything over 75 degrees that I'm going to set my air conditioner at 78, you've lost your ever-loving mind. And I know there's a lot of people that are recommending that because they're trying to save the world. But you know what? The world can fan itself. I got to be cool is all I'm saying.
3: And now you know why. That couple climbed on top of the Empire State Building and put that flag up at the very top.
1: They needed
3: because
1: a
3: of
1: breeze.
3: Stuff like,
1: exactly. It's the only place in the city they could go that wasn't hot.
2: Here's the thing that gets me. Everybody acts like this is the first year we've ever had summer.
1: Oh,
2: you
1: I know.
2: What I mean?
1: It's never
2: been 98 before.
1: Right.
2: I mean, it's been hotter than this a lot. It was hotter than this 100 years ago when they didn't have, air conditioning and stuff like that. And
1: now,
2: people lived
1: thing.
2: On the third floor of a tenement or whatever.
3: Yeah. Right. Without AC, you're right.
2: Without any AC.
1: It would make more sense to me, even though there would be tons of backlash from it, if a mayor of, let's just say Nashville, just a southern, Birmingham, Atlanta, pick one. I don't care. It's just somewhere in the south. If you came on and said, listen, we got a heat wave here. Now you got to understand this if you're not listening in the South, because I know we have affiliates that aren't in the South. In order for us to have what's considered a heat wave, we're going to be looking at 105 with a heat index of 115 or something
3: Amen.
1: Like that. Because,
3: mm-hmm.
1: 98 and 111, that's a Tuesday down here.
2: Mm-hmm.
1: It's always like that in the summertime. But in New York City, that's not something those people are accustomed to.
3: Yeah.
1: And I mean, if it's 98 in New York City and it feels like 111, and I know T doesn't like to be told how to feel, so let's just call it 111. It's 111 degrees in New York City. Imagine if you live in one of those high-rise apartments or work in one of those skyscrapers and you're on 50-plus floors, right? Like you're on floor 50 or above.
3: Sure.
1: Heat rises. What the heck does it feel like on the 50th floor when it's 111 degrees outside?
3: Oh, yeah.
1: And you put your air on 78 and the air conditioner flipped you the finger and went right about its business. Because it's like, I can't do nothing with that, man. You got to crank it down lower than that. And so it makes more sense to me to ask us to maybe, don't use our air quite so much. Instead of the people that, I'm sure summertime in New York is probably, 85, maybe?
3: They can get up there. I mean, and we are going through the shifting with El Nino and everything like that. So they're not used to this from years past, but 100% it has in history, as T just said, gotten where it's at 90 degrees normally. And heck, they're even doing this over in Europe. They're also seeing these high temperatures.
1: Yeah.
3: By the way, they're blaming America for their high temperatures.
1: Because
2: we're in charge of the thermostat.
3: Yes, exactly.
2: For the earth.
3: We're the dad of the world.
2: Yeah.
1: Yes,
2: right.
1: We control the thermostat for the world. Lucky for us, we've got Daddy Mom Donnie up there going, don't turn that thermostat up. Touch that thermostat.
2: Yeah.
1: Turn the lights off. And what is a major appliance he wants me to turn off? The refrigerator? Now everybody in New York got bad milk? I mean, come on, man.
3: Sir.
1: What are you trying to do? Listen, this dude's trying to kill half the people in New York. That's what he's trying to do.
3: Yeah.
1: Just let them have a heat stroke. We'll sort sort them out.
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5: 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I'm John Thayer. The Atlanta Braves were outscored yesterday by the Mets 10-9. Both teams had 12 hits in the ballgame. The Braves, with the loss, are now 52-36. The Braves and Mets are back at it tonight at Truist Park. Ronaldo Lopez will start for Atlanta. He is 4-1. Freddy Peralta will start for the Mets. He's 5-7. United States will play tonight in the round of 16 as they take on Belgium. Winner advances to the quarterfinals to take on either Spain or Portugal. The Atlanta Hawks are back in action tonight in Summer League in Salt Lake City as they take on the Thunder. Both teams are looking for their first win in Summer League play. 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
12: Northwest Georgia weather.
13: Partly to mostly cloudy for the start of the week on this Monday. There will be scattered showers and thunderstorms at times, especially during the afternoon with a high near 90. That heat index close to 100, though, adding humidity. More rain is possible this evening, then partly cloudy overnight with a low of 72. And for Tuesday and Wednesday, dry with sunshine each afternoon as high temperatures eventually climb to the low to mid-90s each day. I'm Jeff Marr from...

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1: Somebody did this poll online a couple of weeks ago as we were ramping up to the 4th of July, and they were like, hey, if you could pick one person to be the face of the United States, who would it be? I don't know that the result is really all that shocking, but I'm just going to go ahead and tell you, it's Tom Hanks.
2: You know what?
1: Overwhelming.
2: I think everybody likes Tom Hanks.
3: I was going to say Donnie Most, who played
2: Ralph Mouth.
1: Yeah. From the Partridge Family.
3: No, Happy Days.
1: Happy Days. No, he was Ralph Mouth. That's right. So the person who most embodies the core values and principles of America, that's what the survey said, is Tom Hanks. Now, I know there are people screaming at their radio right now. Tom Hanks is a little vocal about his politics, and we all know who he votes for, and so half the country is going to say,
2: he is a little, but he's not in your face about it.
1: That's true.
2: You know what I'm saying?
1: You're right.
2: He's not in your face about it.
1: Now, they didn't really reveal any of the numbers from the poll, but here are the other top vote getters: Barack Obama, Donald Trump, Taylor Swift.
2: Oh wow!
1: Bruce Springsteen.
2: What?
3: Nope.
1: Clint Eastwood.
3: Maybe.
1: Keanu Reeves, Elon Musk, Denzel Washington.
3: I like Keanu.
1: Dwayne The Rock Johnson.
2: Yeah, there you go.
1: And Stephen Colbert.
3: Oh, come on.
1: And Dolly Parton.
3: Dolly Parton, 100%. That's my call right there.
2: Yeah.
1: I got nothing against Tom Hanks. He's a fine actor, and I assume he's probably a fine individual. But if you're looking for a face for America, Dolly Parton
3: is your face.
1: I mean, she is America. See, Dolly Parton came from nothing.
2: Mm-hmm.
1: Nothing. And now owns half the world.
2: Gives the other half back.
1: And gives and gives and gives and gives and gives and takes care of people and does all these really cool things. You have no idea. I don't either. I don't know that anybody other than Dolly and like her financial guy will ever know what she's doing.
2: Exactly.
1: You know, there's things going on we don't know about that she's helping people. And I think if I wanted a face for America, that's who I would want. I would want Dolly Parton. So no offense, Tom Hanks, but step aside.
3: If it's the face of America and you're thinking Purple Mountain Majesties,
2: exactly.
3: I think I had to go there, and she would laugh at that bad joke.
1: I know she would laugh at it, but the lady in HR doesn't.
3: True.
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1: You know how you open up your social media, Facebook, Instagram, TikTok, whatever it might be, and you know, you got that that feed where it just shows you. And if you ever noticed that it seems like it's just stuff that you like. It's like, wow, look at that. That's awesome. Well, you've trained it. You've taught the algorithm what you like to watch. And so it just feeds you a nonstop,
2: all-you-can-eat
1: buffet of, oh, well, I like this politician, or I like that, I like this news channel, I like that news channel. And it just feeds. So, you know, we had a little discussion on this show not too long ago where we were encouraging you to screw the algorithm over by going out and just watching a couple of videos that you care nothing about, just to hang the algorithm up and make it throw some different stuff in your feed every once in a while. And I don't know if anybody did that or not, but here's the way you could tell what you've taught your social media if you don't know this. Open up your news feed on any of your services. All right. And look at the top two types of videos that you see. Like, what are the two video types that are constantly showing up in your feed? That's what you've taught it that you like, and that's why it's just nonstop.
3: By newsfeed, what are you saying? No,
1: well, it's like the homepage on Facebook, because you can go to your page and it's just the stuff that you've posted. But then you have the homepage. You click on it, and that's your feed. That's where it shows you all of the many things that or maybe not the many things, maybe the one or two things. But Pancake, I know you're on social media more than I am, and that's hard to believe. But
2: I'm trying to figure out where I'm supposed to go. Well, I mean, like, are you talking about like at
1: open
2: like,
1: it up on your phone and click the little house?
2: Okay, well, I'm on my computer.
1: Oh, well, you got to go to the home. I don't know if you can even see it on the computer or not, right, but if you click on the little house, it'll open up the feed. And it'll

0: likes the guy who pretends he's a bush down in Florida and scares people that walk by him.
1: Of course it does.
0: That's what Mike is.
1: That's what you're watching on social media.
0: I'm telling you.
2: All right, so hit the house. Okay, and then I want to see, not the post, but I want to see videos. Is that what you're saying?
1: Well, it's just this, whatever's popping up there. What do you got? It's people that you know. It's people you follow. It's things you like.
2: Okay, Wendy. You remember Wendy down in Dothan, Alabama? She was on the radio. Okay, she just popped up. And then portable backdrop panels about most churches and event planners. Think they have to install massive LED walls. Okay. I don't know why that would be on there, but they must have done that. Has a black eye hiding inside of a mechanical Barney, the purple dinosaur. Oh, dear God. I'm going to be put on a list.
1: Yeah, you're all over the place, right?
2: Video cameras.
1: Oh, boy.
2: And then more people. I'm not. And then
0: I like to see people failing at stuff.
2: Apparently. A watch.
0: crashing your motorcycle into a. You know, in the side of a house and whatnot.
2: Pool lights. I have a lot of.
1: I will tell you this. I looked over mine last night because I wanted to get ready for this conversation. And I looked through it and I found two that are the primary types of videos that I see. But the second one tied with another one because it was like the same amount. And so I actually have 2.1, I guess, because the two things that show up on my feed more than anything else is stand-up comics.
2: Oh, I see what you're saying. Okay.
1: And clips from various pastors around the country that I follow that they'll put their little clips up there of just the zinger stuff in their messages where they like, you don't have to sit through 20. It's just like a little 60-second clip of them getting to the meat of stuff. And I like to see that sometimes. And then the one that tied with that is movie trailers. So that's what I've taught my social media.
0: I have a stand-up comic. Greg Warren pops up really quick in mine.
1: Yeah, Greg's so in my. I have a whole bunch of them. Derek Stroop shows up in mine all the time, Greg Warren and people like that. And so that's what's happening. If you watch enough of this, and you don't have to watch much, you watch. I don't know what the number is, but if you watch a little bit of a video, the algorithm's like, hey, give him some more of that. That'll keep him on the phone for another 4.5 hours.
0: And
1: keep
0: apparently, it coming. I'm a little overdue with something because Colo Guard just popped up for me.
2: I got hair loss. I got a bunch of hair loss ads.
1: Great. Y'all just said Colo Guard and hair loss, and we all three have our Facebook pages. Guess what we're going to be seeing for the next 36 hours. Exactly. Fantastic.
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4: Fox News, I'm CJ Papa. President Trump heads to Turkey later today to meet with NATO leaders, but first he rings the bells from the Oval Office at the New York Stock Exchange and NASDAQ celebrating the July 4th launch of the Trump Accounts Program, a show of solidarity in Iran.
5: Hundreds of thousands of Iranians gathered in the streets of Tehran today and over the weekend as they mourn the loss of the late Supreme Leader, the Ayatollah Khamenei. This entire event will last until July 9th.
4: Fox's Trey Ings, Charlie Kirk's widow Erica will be in the same courtroom today with the family of her husband's alleged killer, Tyler Robinson.
6: Prosecutors will begin laying out their case against 23-year-old Tyler Robinson for a preliminary hearing that will determine whether there is probable cause for this case to proceed to a trial.
4: Fox's Chanley Painter in Provo, Utah. 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
5: Northwest Georgia weather.
6: Partly to mostly cloudy and humid for the start of the week on this Monday with scattered showers and thunderstorms into the afternoon as the high today gets close to 90, but that heat index close to 100 when you factor in the humidity. And more rain is possible this evening than partly cloudy overnight with a low dropping down to 72. And the drier conditions for Tuesday and Wednesday with sunshine each afternoon as high temperatures hit the low to mid-90s. I'm Jeff Marr from the Weather Channel.

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1: Hey, I'm George Burge, and it's time for Music City Meg with Broadway and Friends.
2: I love it when I've got some stories that we can cross over into our show that aren't necessarily country, but they're kind of exciting. And the fact that I work with three guys, I feel like you guys might find this exciting as well. Ben Affleck, could it be his own Batmobile of sorts? He showed up at a restaurant out in California with a $400,000 electric Cadillac. This is a brand new car that is out to go up against like the Bentleys and the Rolls Royces of the world, but it is a fully electric Cadillac. How about that?
3: 400 grand?
2: Yep. Yeah. Mm. It's a Cadillac electric. It's a, they say that it's his own Batmobile, but it's a $400,000 Cadillac supercar that was designed to compete with the high-end brands like Bentley and Rolls Royce.
3: Yeah. $400,000. That sucker better have a toaster in it.
2: Dude, yes, I could pay off my house and half buy another one at that rate. Come on. It's crazy. It's crazy. All right. Well, moving on. September 23rd. I want you guys to think about some of your favorite movies. The ones that I probably haven't seen.
3: Oh, you've
2: but this
3: seen
2: one
3: none
2: I
3: of
2: have
3: them.
2: Seen. But this one I have seen, and it was one of my favorites. And now it is being turned into a reality Netflix show. Take a listen.
4: For the first time in decades, I'm opening my beloved chocolate factory.
5: Yeah.
4: For the first time in decades, I'm opening my beloved chocolate factory.
6: A whole new generation of real-life golden ticket holders will compete for a life-changing prize. Or say a most unfortunate goodbye.
7: That sounded a lot like Gene Wilder.
8: It is. They're using AI to do his voice.
2: They didn't show his face, though. In the preview on the Netflix for YouTube, they don't show Gene Wilder's face. So I'm okay with the voice as long as they don't try to, like, recreate him, to be honest with you. But September 23rd, 12 contestants, 12 golden tickets. It's going to be 9 episodes, the 23rd through the 30th. Special on Netflix.
8: That chocolate has turned white by now. You know how it does that? You know how
2: and what about the Oompa Loompas?
9: It's gooseberries. It's like gooseberries.
3: You can't have Oompa Loompas anymore. That's offensive. You can't do that.
2: What do you mean?
3: Trust me, they're not going to be any Oompa Loompas.
2: I hope there are Oompa Loompas because they showed some in the previews, I thought.
3: No, well, maybe they did. I will be shocked if there's Oompa Loompas in there. I'll just tell you that. Okay, looked this up because I was curious about who's going to be Willy Wonka. This is what it says. Willy Wonka himself is not played by a single human actor. Instead, Netflix uses the AI-generated voice of the late Gene Wilder, who originally played the chocolatier in the original movie. Yeah. So they're just going to hear his voice, I guess? They're not going to see? That's interesting. So I guess
2: what was that other Netflix show that you never saw the voice behind it, but they wound up killing everybody? With the weird, you know what I'm talking about?
7: Squid Games? Korean movie.
2: Squid Games. Yeah, Squid Game.
8: And how nasty is that bed? Those grandparents are still in it. I mean.
2: Imagine the dust mite.
3: Run! I will watch this if they will promise me that they have the fizzy bubbles that make you float. And you have to burp your way back down. Right. I'll watch that. You can't beat that kind of entertainment for my money. I'm all about that.
2: You guys got to go check out the YouTube preview of it because they do show some of the iconic things like the Mike the TV guy and stuff like that from back in the day. So that's cool. And can we talk about Taylor Swift and Travis Kelce for a second? Because
3: it's been almost a week.
8: Yeah.
2: I know. Listen, while we were all losing our minds, or while some of us were losing our minds, trying to figure out what was the deal with the wedding, with the where and the how and all the people and everything else, Travis and Taylor were doing something on the side that was very generous and very good. They gave away $26 million to charity last week, to food banks, to music programs, the whole nine. While everybody
8: $26 million. Wow.
2: $26 million. Yeah. So here's the thing. So I went down that rabbit hole, T. Let me tell you. Together, they are worth $2.8 billion. Taylor is worth more than $2 billion of that, and
8: I was going to say, that's like me saying, together, me and Elon Musk are
2: right. Exactly.
8: You know, you know, it's all her, right?
2: It's all her. It's
5: so
2: all
5: Travis
2: her.
5: Is worth the 0.8. Is that what you're saying? He's
8: right.
5: worth
8: the point.
5: Okay. Yeah. I'm pretty sure there's a prenup.
8: Together.
2: For sure. But, I mean, at the same time, Travis can stand on his own with that kind of money. Let's be honest, right? Yeah. I mean.
5: Wow. Well, that was nice of them to give all that money away. That was
8: yeah, it was.
2: I thought so, too. Yeah, one of them was a food bank in Nashville, by the way.
5: Oh, well, good.
2: Broadway, yeah.
8: None of it trickled down to us, though. I mean, I'm just...
2: Nope. Run, Charlie. Run.
9: Run, Charlie. 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
8: Nothing. You lose. Good day, sir.
5: All right, we get more out of Nashville in an hour. Come on back.
2: Oh, man.
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1: And I got to tell you, 2026 has made me feel like the Grim Reaper. It seems like every time I turn around, we're doing the this or that person that's a celebrity passed away. And we had another one. It's happened toward the end of last. It actually happened last Tuesday, but we didn't find out about it until late Thursday, and it was too late for us to do anything about it, and we were off on Friday. But we want to make sure that we give this man a little bit of our time today, because I feel like he's earned it. His name is Victor Willis, and if you don't know who Victor Willis is, he is the co-founder and the lead singer of the Village People.

0: of the village people Victor Willis was, he was the cop.
1: Mm-hmm.
0: And occasionally the naval officer. Sometimes he would switch uniforms, but not very often.
2: I never knew that. I never thought about that.
0: He would do that every now and again. And like I said, he co-founded the group back in the day, and he passed away last Tuesday, one day before he turned 75.
1: How about that?
0: Almost made it. His wife said that he suffered from a short but aggressive illness. Then he passed away last Tuesday. Now here's the thing. Victor left the village people a few times over. Like, he would quit, and then he would come back, and he would quit again, and he would come back.
1: Yeah.
0: But he had returned to the fold back in 2017, and, you know, just in time, because 3 years later, there was a huge resurgence of YMCA because Donald Trump was using it at all of his rallies.
2: Oh, that's right.
1: They went to those. Yeah.
0: They performed at the inauguration. When Trump was sworn in again. And so here's a little footnote to the life of Victor Willis, because I didn't know this, and it's kind of interesting. From 1978 to 1982, Victor Willis was married to Felicia Rashad.
1: Get out of here.
0: Yeah, Claire from The Cosby Show was married to the lead singer of the Village People for 4 years. Who knew? I had no idea.
1: Really? Yeah. Because she was married to Ahmad Rashad,
2: So she wasn't Felicia Rashad
0: it wouldn't have been Rashad. I don't know what her maiden name was. Why y'all got to get all technical?
2: I'm gonna say it. Can I? Sure. You said his wife came out and said, I thought they were all gay. There's nothing wrong with that.
1: They weren't. And the other thing is, they say that the YMCA was like an anthem song.
2: Yes.
1: I think he wrote that song. He came out later and he goes, that had nothing to do with that. I just liked the YMCA, and I thought it was a cool place. And
2: they would make dances out of, you know, anything. And it's a dance to this day that everybody can do, right?
1: I do the C backwards every time. I can't help it, man. I can't get that right.
0: You're the dyslexic village person.
1: So
0: we just want to take a minute and say farewell to Victor Willis, because, listen, say what you want. I know a lot of people hate him because he sang at the inauguration. Right. He must be an evil person. But look, this guy contributed, okay?
1: Yeah.
0: Whether you want to give him credit or not, and maybe it was in a silly little way, but he contributed to the entertainment of your life, and he deserves some time. So, thank
2: and
0: you,
2: every
0: Victor
2: wedding
0: Willis.
2: Too, right? Every
1: when I do the YMCA, wedding. It looks like I'm spelling it in Russian.
2: You said play the YMCA. I like
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4: Good morning in the News Center. I'm David Crowder. A one-year-old child died as a result of injuries sustained in a single vehicle crash at the intersection of Highway 100 and Fields Road south of Cedartown in Polk County on Saturday. According to the Georgia State Patrol, a Ford Mustang was traveling at a speed too fast to negotiate a curve and struck a concrete culvert head-on. The child was in the front seat with no car seat. She died at the hospital the following day. A man from Greensboro, Georgia, has been arrested on multiple charges, including kidnapping and aggravated child molestation. According to the arrest warrants and Floyd County jail records, 23-year-old Timothy Allen Bailey picked up a female under the age of 12 who was near her residence on June 28th and proceeded to transport her to another location in Floyd County where he sexually abused her. Bailey then dropped the victim back off near her residence after he found out that she had been reported as missing. More news online at WRGANews.com. In the News Center, I'm David Crowder.
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8: Northwest Georgia weather.
4: Currently, it's mostly cloudy for the start of the week on this Monday. There will be scattered showers and thunderstorms at times, especially during the afternoon with a high near 90. That heat index close to 100, though, adding humidity. More rain is possible this evening, then partly cloudy overnight with a low of 72. And for Tuesday and Wednesday, dry with sunshine each afternoon as high temperatures eventually climb to the low to mid-90s each day. I'm Jeff Marr from the Weather Channel.
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1: Shine State and see what's going on. Is it the heat, the humidity, the meth? We don't know what it is, but something's driving these people crazy. Sing along if you know it. Here we go.
2: What's up, Florida? What's up? What's up, Florida? What's up, Florida? Jump on it. Jump on it. Jump on it.
3: Where are we headed, Broadway?
1: Let's go to Clearwater today.
3: Woo-hoo! Pinellas County.
1: Love Clearwater, beautiful place. So the Clearwater PD was responding last Friday to a suspicious person call placed by the employees of a local McDonald's there in Clearwater.
3: All right.
1: And when they showed up, they promptly arrested one Martin Skelly. When they searched the 41-year-old St. Petersburg resident and found a needle that was loaded up with some unidentified narcotic.
4: Not good.
1: So they arrested him for possession of narcotics and drug paraphernalia, and then they said to him, "Do you have any other drugs or contraband on your body? Because if you do, and we take you into the jail and we find them, then you will be charged a felony for bringing drugs into a prison."
4: Right.
1: And that's a big no-no. And of course, Martin said, "No, man, I'm clean.
3: It's all good.
1: Y'all got all my stuff.
4: Right.
1: Let's just go on and get this over with." Well, during the intake processing at the jail, Skelly was subjected to a very thorough body search that resulted in the discovery of a small plastic bag containing 2.7 grams of meth.
3: Mm-hmm. Wow.
1: Now, I know what you're thinking. This is What's Up, Florida.
4: Right.
1: There's a hidden bag of drugs.
4: Yeah, certainly.
1: It absolutely must be hidden in Martin Skelly's
5: hot pockets.
3: There you go.
1: But for once, you'd be wrong.
4: Right.
3: Oh, is that right?
1: The deputy that was doing the search reported that the baggie was, I'm quoting from the arrest report now, wedged deep within the belly button cavity of
3: Shut
1: the 5'8" defendant.
3: Up. Yeah. Shut up.
4: Everybody's got a belly button, but not everybody's got a cavity.
1: That one's impressive.
4: Yeah.
1: Well, after the meth stash was found at around 1:45 a.m. Saturday morning, Martin told an investigator, "Oh, man, I was dumb. I wasn't even thinking about that baggie I had in my belly button there. Sorry about that."
4: That's where I put them.
1: That's on me, dog.
4: Yeah.
1: My bad.
3: That's on me.
4: Yeah.
1: Well, the discovery of that resulted in two additional felony charges being filed, including introducing contraband into a correctional facility and possession of narcotics. He is still in jail because he can't find anybody dumb enough to pay his bond. So he's just sitting there.
4: Yeah.
1: So on behalf of the Guinness Book of World Records, whose employees are currently verifying if Martin should be named in their next edition as having the deepest innie they've ever seen.
4: We'll let you know.
1: We once again ask the burning question.
2: What's up, Florida? What's up? What's up, Florida? What's up, Florida? Jump on it. Jump on it. Jump on it.
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he said, Lord, what you need, boys? And they said, you know all the others went and cashed out. We got the subdivision all mapped out. It'll sit right here on this land. And you could leave town a rich man. And he said, boys, whatever you're offering, it won't be enough.

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1: Now, depending on where you're listening to our show right now, because we have affiliates all over the country, you may not even be aware of this. Maybe you don't watch a lot of the Weather Channel, so you haven't seen the weathermen on there, you know, screaming and, you know, dropping down and praying and whatnot for the millions of people who are suffering right now.
2: It's the heat dome. We're under a heat dome is what we're under.
1: Suffering from circumstances that are just beyond their control. Wasn't bad decisions that got them into this mess. It wasn't even bad habits that put them into this situation. Mm-mm. And sadly, there's no answer to the problem that is afflicting millions of Americans today. Of course, we're talking about the horror of swamp.
3: It's a horror. Yeah.
1: It has taken over the country the past couple of weeks.
2: It starts as a trickle.
1: Yeah. and while there's no cure, for swamp.
2: No, there isn't.
1: Than just don't leave the house for any reason whatsoever.
3: Man almighty.
1: We don't have a cure, but we do have the ability to express how we all feel in a song. Because dang it, music is healing. So gather around, America. Let's all heal together.
4: Oh my God, Becky, look at the back of his pants.
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3: And we might as well enjoy it before it takes all of our jobs and enslaves us all. Just do what we can with it.
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7: 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I'm John Thayer. The Atlanta Braves were outscored yesterday by the Mets 10-9. Both teams had 12 hits in the ballgame. The Braves with the loss are now 52-36. The Braves and Mets are back at it tonight at Truist Park. Ronaldo Lopez will start for Atlanta. He is 4-1. Freddy Peralta will start for the Mets. He's 5-7. United States will play tonight in the round of 16 as they take on Belgium. Winner advances to the quarterfinals to take on either Spain or Portugal. The Atlanta Hawks are back in action tonight in Summer League in Salt Lake City as they take on the Thunder. Both teams are looking for their first win in Summer League play. 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
14: Northwest Georgia weather.
15: Partly to mostly cloudy and humid for the start of the week on this Monday with scattered showers and thunderstorms into the afternoon. As the high today gets close to 90, but that heat index close to 100 when you factor the humidity. And more rain is possible this evening than partly cloudy overnight with a low dropping down to 72. And the drier conditions for Tuesday and Wednesday with sunshine each afternoon as high temperatures hit the low to mid-90s. I'm Jeff Marr from the Weather Channel.

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1: I read this story and it offended me a little bit. I'm not going to lie. And I understand where the lady's coming from, but I don't know why you got to leave people out of this is all I'm saying. She says that people, especially younger generations, you know, your Gen Zs and your millennials and stuff and whatever they're calling the new batch. What's the name of the new batch, Pat? Gen A? Or something. Yeah. I don't know. They haven't done anything stupid yet, so they haven't made the news. I don't really know what's going on with that one. But they go, those people don't know how to take a break.
2: Beta, Generation Beta.
1: Beta, there you go. They're part of what's called the hustle culture. And I'm like, really?
3: Do the hustle.
1: Are they? The hustle culture. Not that hustle, T. The nonstop, I got to work hustle.
3: Oh, I thought they were working less, people were.
1: Well, that's what I was thinking.
3: Getting off the treadmill and not showing up.
1: What is the hustle culture? These are the people that quiet quit. There's not a lot of hustle.
2: Yeah, where are they getting this hustle?
1: I don't know. But she created this thing called Club Rest Stop that is for people who don't know how to take a break. And she said, she's a wellness coach, by the way, up in New York. And here's what happened. She said, we're going to have a meeting, Club Rest Stop. Not going to charge you. Just want you to come be a part of Club Rest Stop. And here's what they did. They all met up at Central Park, and they spent 2 hours doing guided breathing. Something called a sound bath.
2: Okay. Everything you're saying, this is my life right now.
1: Liza's all into this stuff, isn't she? What's a sound bath?
2: Sound bath is when you get those bowls and they have like a little drum.
1: Oh, and it's like
2: and it goes on for hours and hours. Okay. Or it's a sound bath, and the echoing it goes through you, and then of course breathing, guided breathing, which is something. There is some scientific stuff behind that, but it's. You can go from strengths from just those kind of breathings to where you're actually holding your breath, where you're underwater and that sort of thing. And a big trend that they're doing right now is that, those divers that can go down like, a half a mile down into the water, that they do this. And so they're saying that they're able to do that because it's pure relaxation.
1: So you're guided by, like, it's like playing Simon Says. There's a guy telling you how to breathe.
2: Breathe.
1: It's Lamaze.
2: 100%. Yeah, okay. Yes, exactly. All right. Yeah. Okay. All right. She brings her friends over and they do it.
1: Okay. Gotcha. They also did meditation.
2: Yeah.
1: And they also said if you don't want to participate in any of that for 2 hours, you can just lay down and take a nap.
3: I'm in. Okay.
1: Yeah, but that seems like a terrible idea in Central Park, doesn't it? I mean, you gotta wake up with no wallet, your shoes are gone. I mean, that just seems like
3: pick
1: a horrible.
3: You got a park bench and go for it, is what I say.
1: Right. The 40 people showed up for the first meeting of Club Rest Stop, but 700 have signed up for the next one. 700 people in Central Park. Going while somebody plays the jugs and two people take a nap while getting mugged.
2: Yeah, now, if you want to do this, you can actually go to the Chuck E. Cheese. I think they have a guy up there.
1: Oh, yeah, it's exactly the same thing. Yeah, exactly. And listen, if you spend any time at all at Chuck E. Cheese, guided breathing is your friend. Trust me on that. Trust me. Now, one of the person that joined Club Rest Stop says this is important because younger generations don't know how to take a break. They don't know how to rest. And I'm like... Really? What am I missing here? And she says, I want to stop people from feeling guilty about taking a break, even if it's just for a few minutes or a couple of hours. And to that I say, ma'am, what about us? We're not Gen Z. We're not millennials. Mm-hmm. We're the generation that they invented the phrase workaholic for.
3: Right.
1: Where's my Club Rest Stop? That's what I'd like to know.
2: We have to use CPAPs in order to breathe correctly, okay?
3: Yeah.
2: Right?
3: Right, yeah.
1: I am working two jobs, lady. Pancake's got like four jobs. T-Wall's got like four jobs. We're killing ourselves. There's no Club Rest Stop for us. You know, all we have is club people we owe money to. Where's the rest for that? That's all I'm saying. Dang.
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1: All right, boys, we talked about the, what was it called? The Frying Pan Tower. That's what it's called.
2: In the middle of nowhere, wasn't it?
1: Yeah, it's 35 miles off the coast of North Carolina is the Frying Pan Tower, which is billed as the world's most dangerous hotel. It's literally an old Coast Guard light station, so it looks kind of like the bottom part of an oil rig. And they built a little hotel on top of it. It has eight rooms, and you have to get there by boat or helicopter. And they bring you down and they lower this platform and you get raised 80 feet into because it's 80 feet off the surface of the water. And then they leave. And the only way you can leave is when the boat or the helicopter comes back.
2: That's
1: unless
2: it.
1: You think you can swim 35 miles through shark infested waters, you're just kind of stuck there. You know, it's like,
2: and you know, what's worse about it? It looks like a trailer. Like they just put a trailer.
1: A little bit. Yeah.
2: Right?
1: And I can't imagine how hot it gets.
2: Yeah, no
1: and,
2: kidding.
1: Right? I mean, if the air went out, you'd be in a world of hurt. And so I got to thinking, you know, when we were talking, we're like, would you do it? And I think we all three were like, maybe one night I would do it.
2: Yeah, I couldn't do it for anything longer.
1: I think curiosity would get the best of me, and I'd probably stay a night. But I'm not doing a week. You can forget that. That's insane. And so that got me thinking, is that vacation when you go do that? Or is that like punishment when you go do that?
2: Oh,
1: And I'm like, you know what? There are other things that fall into that. And so I thought we would kind of flesh some of these out here and see what you guys think. So just tell me, I'm going to rip some stuff off this list. You just tell me if you think it's a vacation or if it's like a torture chamber.
2: Okay.
1: Camping with no indoor plumbing and no Wi-Fi.
2: I could probably do it. I would say that would be I did it this past year, so I would say yeah, I could do this.
1: I just went camping Father's Day weekend. That's heaven to me.
2: Yeah. I'll
1: find a tree. I'm
3: you
1: not
3: don't
1: worried about
3: be
1: the plumbing.
3: The closest tent to the outhouse, though.
1: You don't. But, yeah. but you know, put me somewhere where there's no Wi-Fi and my phone doesn't work for 3 or 4 days.
2: Did that happen on Father's Day?
1: No, it didn't. I had 5G with 5 bars the whole time, so the phone was working just fine.
2: When I was out in Oklahoma, we didn't have any, and it was actually really
3: like
2: nice. Yeah, it was cool. I was just with my kids.
1: Actually, cool. Unplugged for a few days, and you got to love that.
3: How'd the kids like that?
2: They did. They were actually cool because they were with all their friends too. You know,
3: it was a
2: big group, so they were cool with it.
3: Okay.
1: We think about going to Disney in July.
2: Hell no. No, sir. No, that is a torture. Living
1: never.
2: Down the road. No, sir.
1: No, sir. No, sir. No, sir. I went in June once, and that was close enough for me. Never, ever, ever would do that. What about staying 3 nights in a haunted hotel, like a legit haunted hotel?
2: Well,
1: to me, that's a vacation. Y'all know how I am about that stuff. I love that.
2: Yeah, that's true. You do get into it. I would probably not be able to sleep, so I would say that would be torture.
1: Yeah, I don't think you would like Pancake's not a big fan of the paranormal.
3: I don't want to get short-sheeted by a ghost.
2: Yeah. Hey, I need to borrow this. It's scaring some people.
3: Yeah.
1: About 3 nights at a nudist resort.
3: Okay, here's the problem with a nudist place. Everybody there shouldn't be
1: torture.
3: You know what I mean?
1: Ain't nobody there that ought to be, me included.
3: No,
1: you know what? Listen, the one time I accidentally walked up on that nudist beach when I was in Jamaica, I'm telling you, those people shouldn't be naked in the shower. You can't.
3: Yeah,
1: no,
3: right.
1: You can't. Just no good. What about a base camp at Mount Everest?
3: I don't know.
2: It would be cold. I mean, you would go there knowing it was that. I couldn't see they'd be calling it a vacation, but you could say, "Hey, I went to I climbed Mount Everest."
1: Yeah, I don't know.
2: What
1: do you do at base camp except wait and see how many people come down the mountain after you counted how many went up? I mean, because you know, it's not always the same number. And I know climbing Mount Everest is not a vacation because if you don't make it, they just leave you there and you become a mile marker.
2: Literally, you're right.
1: Take a
3: turn right at
1: Jerry,
3: the dead guy from 1942.
1: Yeah, keep walking until you see Carl, and then you'll be fine. How about this one? I don't understand. This is not running with the bulls.
3: Okay, I could do that, but not be in the front. I could be with the bulls, kind of on the back, chasing. I'd be like in the back of them.
1: That's running the bulls, T, not running with the bulls.
3: Yeah, that's
1: different.
3: True. Yeah.

0: Yeah.
1: What I'm about running with the Bulls after the game wins, after they win the game in Chicago?
2: Okay, that would be a vacation, I think. Oktoberfest in Germany.
0: Oh, there you go. Yeah. I'd do that. Yeah.
1: Gee, that's cool. Pretty much every day.
0: A lot of beer. Yeah, that's good.
2: Sleeping in an ice hotel.
1: I say this is because I like having it nice and cold. And if they give you a bunch of blankets and you're sleeping on fur, like, I would say 100%. I would say that would be a
0: vacation. It'd be cool to try that.
2: As long as you can't feel, because, you know, you're sleeping on a bed made of ice. And as long as you can't feel that, I think you'd be okay. Absolutely. I would. Mm-hmm. But I think after a little while, the laying on a block of ice, if there's not something real thick under you, you're going to be in a mess there in a second. Any road trip anywhere with three children under the age of 10.
0: And no, we are not there yet.
2: Kill me now.
0: Yeah, right. So,
1: I did it with four. I'm trying to think if my oldest, he would have been, I've done it before. And that's torture.
2: You're a man among men, Pancake.
0: Who was touching who?
1: Before cell phone.
0: He's touching me.
2: Everybody
0: he's touching
2: was touching
0: me.
2: Everybody.
0: No, he's Gene. Looking
2: that's,
0: at me.
2: Everyone
0: right?
2: was touching everyone, yet no one was touching anybody. That's exactly. kind of the way it is. Yeah. Right. Yeah. And finally, shark cage diving. Vacation or torture?
1: That's when you get in a cage and the sharks are around
2: you? Go down
1: you?
2: With the big giant great whites.
1: I've done that before. It's
0: scary even though you know.
1: Because you're thinking, what if?
0: Yeah, these bars could break or something.
2: Right. Well, I mean, you're like, this is all well and good, but if a big enough shark came along, bad stuff could happen.
1: 100%, I wasn't down too far in the water when I had done it, but there was that feeling.
2: Were there sharks?
1: Floating around. Yeah, there were sharks. But here's the thing. They probably are well-fed sharks.
0: Yeah.
1: You know what I'm saying?
2: Well,
1: and
2: that's what
1: not
2: you
1: like,
2: want. Yeah, you want one that's like, whoo, I can't eat another bite. I'm
1: and
2: good.
1: You
2: want
1: to go with somebody really skinny so you can push them through the bar.
0: That's not chum in the water, I'm telling you right now.
1: That ain't no
2: I would
1: chum.
2: Love to do that. I think that would be awesome.
1: It's cool. It's neat. I mean, but once I did it, I was like, all right, that's enough. I don't need to do this.
2: Well, yeah, it's kind of like, okay, been there, done that. I'm cool.
1: Yeah.
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4: Fox News, I'm Gianna Gelosi. Team USA plays Belgium tonight at the World Cup, and star player Flo Balogun can play after President Trump reportedly asked FIFA to give his controversial red card a second look.
5: Balogun has scored three of America's 10 goals at this World Cup and is its only player with more than one. But after being given a controversial red card in the round of 32, the rules said he would have to sit out the next game and that there was no way to appeal it. With 30 hours until the match against Belgium, though, FIFA announced that its judicial body was suspending the ban.
4: Fox's Greg Thompson, Belgium reportedly appealing accused killer Tyler Robinson, set to come face-to-face with Charlie Kirk's parents and widow in a Utah courtroom.
6: Prosecutors have said they plan to introduce forensic and video evidence, witness statements, autopsy findings, and alleged messages Robinson wrote his romantic partner. Kirk was killed last September at Utah Valley University.
4: Fox's Jessica Rosenthal, America's listening to Fox News.
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14: Northwest Georgia.
13: partly to mostly cloudy for the start of the week on this Monday. There will be scattered showers and thunderstorms at times, especially during the afternoon with a high near 90. That heat index close to 100, though adding humidity. More rain is possible this evening, then partly cloudy overnight with a low of 72. And for Tuesday and Wednesday, dry with sunshine each afternoon as high temperatures eventually climb to the low to mid-90s each day. I'm Jeff Maher from the Weather Channel.

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1: Hi, I'm Chase Matthew, and it's time for Music City Meg with Broadway and Friends.
2: Did you guys see this on Friday? Alan Jackson's final concert is going to be released as an album early next year. You can do the pre-order of it out, is available right now, but then the album itself is going to come out early, sounds like January. I thought that was pretty cool.
1: That's a good thing. Yeah, I like that.
2: Right? Yeah, I think that's really good. And hopefully the money from it will go to charity to help, you know, we'll see what happens. But hopefully that's the case. Let's talk about Darius Rucker for a minute, okay? Because he was saying, you know, I can write a song about anything. And a fan said, oh yeah, write a song about this. And he did it. Take a listen.
3: So let's write a song about ghosts.

0: Goats.
1: That's awesome, man. Goats.
2: Let them buy.
3: I mean, right? I thought that was hilarious. We actually have the video of it. Broadway, I'm going to send it to you so you can throw it up on
4: you
3: our
4: You can trust the goat, but
3: page.
4: The sheep lie.
2: I wanted to. Slightly disturbing, David. Thanks
3: very
2: for,
3: much. Okay. Oh, very much. I want you to know that while we were doing all of this and over the course of our show, I did go in to check and see if Riley Green and Hannah McFarland are dating because their new duet dropped on Friday. And the official word on the street is that they are not dating. They have a close bond like brother and sister.
2: There yeah, whatever, they're dating.
4: So did Joe Dirt, so I mean.
3: That's all I needed to.
4: Didn't
3: thank
4: stop
3: you.
4: Him, did it?
2: Yeah.
4: No.
2: So did Luke and Leia. If we were going to go in, let's go all the way in.
3: Yeah.
2: All right, we'll get more out of Nashville tomorrow, so come on back. Thank you, Meg.
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2: I don't even know how to say this dude's name. It's Zoran Mamdani. Is that how you say it? Is that right?
4: Yeah, I think
2: Zoran,
4: so.
2: Zoran, I don't know.
8: Damn idiot.
2: He's the mayor of New York City.
4: Yeah.
2: And he's a Mamdani moron is what he is. I don't know if you know this or not, but I looked it up. I wanted to make sure that I had my numbers correctly. Reported, and here's what I found. I just checked after I read this story. This was on Friday when I checked this, and the temperature in New York City was 98 degrees.
4: Okay.
2: The heat index, just hang on, T. I know you don't like the heat index,
4: don't
2: but the heat index was 111 degrees.
4: Mm-hmm.
2: So essentially, it was 111 degrees in New York City.
4: Okay.
2: Now, I can't imagine what that feels like in a city full of skyscrapers. Because that heat getting trapped between those buildings, and I mean, I cannot imagine what that feels like. And this dude went on TV and said, attention, citizens of New York, I need everybody in the city to turn your thermostat to 78 degrees. And also, I'd like for you to turn off all major appliances during peak hours, because if you don't, we may have a power grid overload.
8: And you remember they had a brownout less than 10 years ago. Remember when New York had that brownout?
4: Yes.
2: Yeah, and you know what? You've had 10 years to get that straightened out.
8: Yes, sir.
2: And I'm going to tell you something, Mr. Mayor. This sounds like a personal problem to me is what it sounds like. Because if you think for 2 seconds when it's anything over 75 degrees that I'm going to set my air conditioner at 78, you've lost your ever-loving mind. And I know there's a lot of people that are recommending that because they're trying to save the world. But you know what? The world can fan itself. I got to be cool is all I'm saying.
8: And now you know why. That couple climbed on top of the Empire State Building and put that flag up at the very top.
2: They needed
8: because
2: a
8: of
2: breeze.
8: Stuff like,
2: exactly. It's the only place in the city they could go that wasn't hot.
4: Here's the thing that gets me. Everybody acts like this is the first year we've ever had summer.
2: Oh,
4: you
2: I know.
4: What I mean?
2: It's never
4: been 98 before.
2: Right.
4: I mean, it's been hotter than this a lot. It was hotter than this 100 years ago when they didn't have, you know, air conditioning and stuff like that. And
2: now
4: people lived
2: thing.
4: On the third floor of a tenement or whatever.
8: Yeah. Right. Without AC, you're right.
4: Here's without thing, any AC.
2: It would make more sense to me, even though there would be tons of backlash from it, if a mayor of, let's just say Nashville, just a southern, Birmingham, Atlanta, pick one. I don't care. It's just somewhere in the south. if you came on and said, listen, we got a heat wave here. Now you got to understand this, if you're not listening in the South, because I know we have affiliates that aren't in the South. In order for us to have what's considered a heat wave, we're going to be looking at 105 with a heat index of 115 or something like that. Because, you know, 98 and 111, that's a Tuesday down here. Mm-hmm. You know, it's always like that in the summertime. But in New York City, that's not something those people are accustomed to.
8: Yeah.
2: And I mean, if it's 98 in New York City and it feels like 111, and I know T doesn't like to be told how to feel, so let's just call it 111. It's 111 degrees in New York City. Imagine if you live in one of those high-rise apartments or work in one of those skyscrapers and you're on 50-plus floors, right? Like you're on floor 50 or above.
8: Sure.
2: Heat rises. What the heck does it feel like on the 50th floor when it's 111 degrees outside?
8: Oh, yeah.
2: And you put your air on 78 and the air conditioner flipped you the finger and went right on about its business. Because it's like, I can't do nothing with that, man. You got to crank it down lower than that. And so it makes more sense to me to ask us to maybe, you know, don't use our air quite so much. Instead of the people that, you know, I'm sure summertime in New York is probably, what, 85? Maybe.
8: Yeah, they can get up there. I mean, and we are going through the shifting with El Nino and everything like that. So they're not used to this from years past, but 100%, it has in history, as T just said, gotten where it's at 90 degrees normally. And heck, they're even doing this over in Europe. They're also seeing these high temperatures.
2: Yeah.
8: And by the way, they're blaming America for their high temperatures.
2: Well, sure, that's what it is.
4: Because we're in charge of the thermostat.
8: Yes, exactly.
4: For the Earth.
8: We're the dad of the world.
4: Yeah. Yes, right.
2: We control the thermostat for the world. Lucky for us, we've got Daddy Mom Donnie up there going, don't turn that thermostat up. Touch that thermostat. Yeah. Turn the lights off. And what is a major appliance he wants me to turn off? The refrigerator? Now everybody in New York got bad milk? I mean, come on, man. Sir. What are you trying to do? Listen, this dude's trying to kill half the people in New York. That's what he's trying to do. Just let them have a heat stroke. We'll sort them out.
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0: Good morning in the News Center. I'm David Crowder. Roman Floyd County residents celebrated America's independence and 250th birthday on Saturday with a day full of events at Ridge Ferry Park, which concluded with a fireworks display from atop Jackson Hill. Meanwhile, Cave Springs celebrated the 4th, as they have done for the past 42 years in style. Nolan Hyatt reports.
7: The streets of Cave Spring were lined with locals as the 4th of July parade began. 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The parade began on Lee Street and ended on Alabama Street. 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Reporting from Cave Spring, this is Nolan Hyatt with WRGA.
0: 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In the News Center, I'm David Crowder.
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12: Northwest Georgia weather.
13: Partly it's mostly cloudy and humid for the start of the week on this Monday, with scattered showers and thunderstorms into the afternoon. As the high today gets close to 90, but that heat index close to 100 when you factor the humidity. And more rain is possible this evening than partly cloudy overnight, with a low dropping down to 72. And the drier conditions for Tuesday and Wednesday, with sunshine each afternoon as high temperatures hit the low to mid-90s. I'm Jeff Marr from the Weather Channel.
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2: I don't know what people are trying to do. Listen, I get it. Their heart's in the right place, and I like the motivation behind what they're doing, but there had to be a better way. There just had to be a better way. All this is happening, thank goodness, right now it's happening in Singapore, so it hadn't come to the shores of America yet. But there is a school there called the Mechanical Aerospace Engineering at Nanyang Technological University, which is
8: home of the fighting goats, I believe.
2: Yeah. Their name on their sweatshirts is on the front and the back. I mean, it just goes all the way around.
11: It wraps around.
2: It's ridiculous.
4: You flunked Ocaina over there.
2: Yeah, that's true. They got together and they came up with something that none of us asked for this. Nobody. Again, I think they're on to something. There's just got to be a better way. They felt like they needed this, and so what they did was they created diving suits for cockroaches.
4: What? Wait a minute. Diving suits? Yes. For going underwater?
2: Yes.
4: What? For cockroaches?
2: For them big old hissing cockroaches.
4: Oh, now, the Madagascar big, hissing cockroaches that they eat on Fear Factor?
2: Yeah, those ones. Yeah, the big giant ones, the size of your hand.
4: Yeah.
2: Hiro Takasato is the guy that's leading this team, and they designed this gear so that they can put the Madagascar cockroach. And I can't imagine trying to get a cockroach to put his legs into the sleeves.
4: Yeah, one at a time. Like
2: it would take freaking forever to get him dressed.
4: Just moving around.
2: But they created this thing because they wanted these cockroaches to be able to breathe underwater for at least 3 hours. And here's why. And that's why I said earlier, there's a little too much science going on with these cockroaches. They had already put electrodes into all these roaches and were controlling the actions of the roaches with remote controls.
4: Come on now.
2: Which is kind of freaky.
4: Yeah, that is weird.
2: And they say the reason we did that is because we feel like these would be real useful in a disaster zone. Like if there was a big earthquake or something and people were trapped under rubble.
4: I know where they're going.
2: And you can't get people in to look around. Yeah. So we're going to send our little remote controlled hissing cockroaches in there. Let them look around for us. And that's just what you want when you're buried under 4 tons of rubble with just enough air.
4: I can hear them coming to get me here. They're going to save me. And here comes a hissing cockroach.
2: Yeah, a hissing cockroach walks out and stands on you for a minute. That's just what you're looking for there. That's perfect. And I guess they were like, well, you know what? There might be times when there's water between the rescuers and the victims. So we need our roaches to be able to swim and they can't hold their breath. So we got to figure something out. So you know what? We got to have some aquatic apparel for our hissing cockroaches is what we got to have. And that's a lot to process early in the day, man. I don't understand.
8: Here's the thing. When you catch it here in Florida, we have flying cockroaches. We got palmetto bugs, right? Y'all know about that. Uh-huh. So when you grab one and I don't care if you have like a paper towel, toilet paper, whatever, those things like can chew their way out of it, right? Mm. So what do? You throw it down the toilet.
2: Yes. Yeah.
8: So now you're going to make it so where they can actually fly out of the toilet.
2: Yeah, now they can survive that too.
8: I don't want that.
2: No, they can already live through a nuclear blast.
8: Yeah.
2: Do we need to give them equipment? I mean, I just don't know that I'm down with this plan. There's got to be a better way.
4: It's got to be scary for those cockroaches too. I mean, they got to be scared. I mean, they're putting electrodes in them and then they're putting suits on them and stuff. They'll probably change the word hissing to something else. Scared him.
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2: Well, thanks for hanging with us today. This has been a fun show, but unfortunately our time has come to an end, so we got to wrap things up here. But before we do that, we're going to make sure that we got some takeaways from the show. So let's check in with Mr. T over there. T, well, what's your biggest takeaway from the show today, Ben?
4: Mine is thanks to this show, in case they never heard of it before, there's a whole new generation of kids who have now been introduced to the term of swamp.
8: That's right.
4: Mommy?
3: What's wrong?
2: Go ask your dad. He knows.
4: Yeah.
2: Listen, somebody had to be the one to break it to him, T. That's all I'm saying.
8: All right. You don't define it. You live through it.
4: Yeah.
2: Do you have something, Pancake?
8: I do, actually. Oh, man, I tell you what we do in this world. Scientists have created a tiny scuba gear for cockroaches.
2: Yeah. Mm-hmm.
8: And this is why aliens won't visit us.
2: Exactly.
8: Right?
2: Like, what are they going to do to us? Look what we look like. Yeah, that's not going to work out well at all.
8: What about you, Broadway? Did you learn anything on this?
2: Yeah, show? I'm still a little freaked out about this. Certain AI programs, or depending on who you're talking to, all AI programs will occasionally, not all the time, but occasionally will try to blackmail you if you ever threaten to turn them off or disconnect them from their system or whatever. So now, not only does your best friend have to clear the browser when you die, he literally has to take the computer and throw it in the river. I mean, it's insane, man. This is what we've done to ourselves.
8: It's your best bet.
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2: Something here, kids.
8: Yeah,
2: there you go. 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How do we find you on TV, man?
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18: 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I'm John Thayer. The Atlanta Braves were outscored yesterday by the Mets 10-9. Both teams had 12 hits in the ballgame. The Braves, with the loss, are now 52-36. The Braves and Mets are back at it tonight at Truist Park. Ronaldo Lopez will start for Atlanta. He is 4-1. Freddy Peralta will start for the Mets. He's 5-7. United States will play tonight in the round of 16 as they take on Belgium. Winner advances to the quarterfinals to take on either Spain or Portugal. The Atlanta Hawks are back in action tonight in Summer League in Salt Lake City as they take on the Thunder. Both teams are looking for their first win in Summer League play. 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With your Sports Flash, I'm John Thayer.
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22: 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Northwest Georgia
13: weather. Partly it's mostly cloudy for the start of the week on this Monday. There will be scattered showers and thunderstorms at times, especially during the afternoon with a high near 90. That heat index close to 100, though adding humidity. More rain is possible this evening, then partly cloudy overnight with a low of 72. And for Tuesday and Wednesday, dry with sunshine each afternoon as high temperatures eventually climb to the low to mid-90s each day. I'm Jeff Maher from the Weather Channel.

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5: Northwest Georgia weather.
6: Partly to mostly cloudy and humid today with a few showers and storms this afternoon with a high near 90. That heat index closing in on 100, adding the humidity. Another round of showers and storms may push through this evening, then partly cloudy overnight with a low temperature dropping down to 72. It will be a drier Tuesday. Expect sun tomorrow and a high of 92, and then sunny and hotter for Wednesdays. The high temperature climbs up to 94. I'm Jeff Marr from the Weather Channel.

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10: Northwest Georgia.
11: Partly to mostly cloudy for the start of the week on this Monday. There will be scattered showers and thunderstorms at times, especially during the afternoon with a high near 90. That heat index close to 100, though adding humidity. More rain is possible this evening, then partly cloudy overnight with a low of 72. And for Tuesday and Wednesday, dry with sunshine each afternoon as high temperatures eventually climb to the low to mid-90s each day. I'm Jeff Maher from the Weather Channel.

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5: Northwest Georgia weather.
6: Partly to mostly cloudy and humid today with a few showers and storms this afternoon with a high near 90. That heat index closing on 100, adding the humidity. Another round of showers and storms may push through this evening, then partly cloudy overnight with a low temperature dropping down to 72. It will be a drier Tuesday. Expect sun tomorrow and a high of 92, and then sunny and hotter for Wednesdays. The high temperature climbs up to 94. I'm Jeff Marr from the Weather Channel.

0: Country.
1: Fox News, I'm Therese Crowley. President Trump rings the opening bells of the New York Stock Exchange and the NASDAQ to herald the Trump savings accounts for American babies. Launching a very busy week, he heads for Turkey later for the NATO summit with allies who are not helpful on Iran. While the streets of Iran echo with death to America chants at their extended July 4th funeral for the Ayatollah killed in the U.S.-Israel airstrikes, Prime Minister Benjamin Netanyahu tells Fox.
2: I think that if the Iranian people were given a chance, they'd throw these bums out. And I think we have to recognize that. They are not America's friend. And we should not let them have nuclear weapons.
1: Accused Charlie Kirk assassin Tyler Robinson in his Provo, Utah preliminary hearing today. 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
7: Northwest Georgia.
8: Partly to mostly cloudy and humid today with a few showers and storms this afternoon with a high near 90. That heat index closing on 100, adding the humidity. Another round of showers and storms may push through this evening, then partly cloudy overnight with a low temperature dropping down to 72. It will be a drier Tuesday. Expect sun tomorrow and a high of 92, and then sunny and hotter for Wednesdays. The high temperature climbs up to 94. I'm Jeff Marr from the Weather Channel.
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7: Partly to mostly cloudy and humid today with a few showers and storms this afternoon with a high near 90. That heat index closing on 100, adding the humidity. Another round of showers and storms may push through this evening, then partly cloudy overnight with a low temperature dropping down to 72. It will be a drier Tuesday. Expect sun tomorrow and a high of 92, and then sunny and hotter for Wednesdays. The high temperature climbs up to 94. I'm Jeff Marr from the Weather Channel.
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2: When the clouds roll in and the rain begins to fall,
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9: Northwest Georgia weather.
10: Partly to mostly cloudy and humid today with a few showers and storms this afternoon with a high near 90. That heat index closing on 100, adding the humidity. Another round of showers and storms may push through this evening, then partly cloudy overnight with a low temperature dropping down to 72. It will be a drier Tuesday. Expect sun tomorrow and a high of 92, and then sunny and hotter for Wednesdays. The high temperature climbs up to 94. I'm Jeff Marr from the Weather.

I knew I'd see her around. I'd be at some party, she'd show up and I'd be walking out. 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I'd ask,

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4: Northwest Georgia weather.
5: Showers and storms are likely this afternoon and this evening, bringing the threat of frequent lightning and damaging wind gusts up to 60 miles per hour. 90 are high this afternoon, staying hot and humid, heat index values near 100. Muggy low 72 tonight. Drier weather takes over Tuesday and Wednesday, sunny and hot, mid-90s. Richard DeWedding at the Weather Channel.

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3: Northwest Georgia.
4: Partly to mostly cloudy and humid today with a few showers and storms this afternoon with a high near 90. That heat index closing on 100, adding the humidity. Another round of showers and storms may push through this evening, then partly cloudy overnight with a low temperature dropping down to 72. It will be a drier Tuesday. Expect sun tomorrow and a high of 92, and then sunny and hotter for Wednesdays. The high temperature climbs up to 94. I'm Jeff Marr from the Weather Channel.

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5: Showers and storms are likely this afternoon and this evening, bringing the threat of frequent lightning and damaging wind gusts up to 60 miles per hour. 90 are high this afternoon, staying hot and humid, heat index values near 100. Muggy low 72 tonight. Drier weather takes over Tuesday and Wednesday, sunny and hot, mid-90s. Richard DeWedding at the Weather Channel.

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6: Showers and storms are likely this afternoon and this evening, bringing the threat of frequent lightning and damaging wind gusts up to 60 miles per hour. 90 are high this afternoon, staying hot and humid, heat index values near 100. Muggy low 72 tonight. Drier weather takes over Tuesday and Wednesday, sunny and hot, mid-90s. Richard DeWedding at the Weather Channel.

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11: Showers and storms are likely this afternoon and this evening, bringing the threat of frequent lightning and damaging wind gusts up to 60 miles per hour. 90 are high this afternoon, staying hot and humid, heat index values near 100. Muggy lows 72 tonight. Drier weather takes over Tuesday and Wednesday, sunny and hot, mid-90s. Richard DeWedding at the Weather Channel.

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Showers and storms are likely this afternoon and this evening, bringing the threat of frequent lightning and damaging wind gusts up to 60 miles per hour. 90 are high this afternoon, staying hot and humid. Heat index values near 100. Muggy low 72 tonight. Drier weather takes over Tuesday and Wednesday, sunny and hot, mid-90s. Richard DeWedding at the Weather Channel.

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4: 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Northwest Georgia weather.
5: Plenty hot and humid the rest of the week. We'll see the risk of daily storms. Scattered storms, not going to rain everywhere. Tonight's low eventually 72, some scattered storms around through the evening, some could have locally heavy rain, maybe some gusty wind, some widely scattered storms on Tuesday, mostly sunny otherwise, your high 92, heat indices to 101, and Wednesday just maybe an isolated pop-up storm, a high of 94. I'm meteorologist Mark Thibodeau from the Weather Channel.

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9: Northwest Georgia weather.
10: Hot and humid the rest of the week. We'll see these daily scattered storm chances in spots. Heat index levels could again approach 100 as we get into Tuesday. Tonight, a few widely scattered storms around through the evening. Any storm could be strong and dusty. Won't rain everywhere, though. Your low 72. And some scattered storms redeveloping Tuesday after 5 p.m. 92 the high. Heat indices to 100. I'm meteorologist Mark Thibodeau from the Weather Channel.

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12: Northwest Georgia weather.
13: Plenty hot and humid the rest of the week. We'll see the risk of daily storms. Scattered storms, not going to rain everywhere. Tonight's low eventually 72. Some scattered storms around through the evening. Some kind of locally heavy rain, maybe some gusty wind. Some widely scattered storms on Tuesday. Mostly sunny otherwise, your high 92. Heat indices to 101. And Wednesday, just maybe an isolated pop-up storm, a high of 94. I'm meteorologist Mark Thibodeau from the Weather Channel.
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5: Northwest Georgia weather.
6: Hot and humid the rest of the week. We'll see these daily scattered storm chances in spots. Heat index levels could again approach 100 as we get into Tuesday. Tonight, a few widely scattered storms around through the evening. Any storm could be strong and gusty. Won't rain everywhere, though. Your low 72. And some scattered storms redeveloping Tuesday after 5 p.m. 92 the high. Heat indices to 100. I'm meteorologist Mark Thibodeau from the Weather Channel.
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7: Northwest Georgia weather.
8: Plenty hot and humid the rest of the week. We'll see the risk of daily storms. Scattered storms, not going to rain everywhere. Tonight's low eventually 72. Some scattered storms around through the evening. Some could have locally heavy rain, maybe some gusty wind. Some widely scattered storms on Tuesday. Mostly sunny otherwise, your high 92. Heat indices to 101. And Wednesday, just maybe an isolated pop-up storm, a high of 94. I'm meteorologist Mark Thibodeau from the Weather Channel.

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14: Northwest Georgia weather.
15: Hot and humid the rest of the week. We'll see these daily scattered storm chances in spots. Heat index levels could again approach 100 as we get into Tuesday. Tonight, a few widely scattered storms around through the evening. Any storm could be strong and gusty. Won't rain everywhere, though. Your low 72. And some scattered storms redeveloping Tuesday after 5 p.m. 92 the high. Heat indices to 100. I'm meteorologist Mark Thibodeau from the Weather Channel.

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14: Northwest Georgia.
15: The potential for a widely scattered shower or thunderstorm overnight, otherwise just a few clouds, a low of 72. There could be a few pop-up storms on Tuesday after 5 p.m., otherwise sunny skies, 91 degrees the high, heat index levels to 100. Wednesday, same thing, maybe a pop-up storm, lots of July heat, highs in the low 90s, heat index levels more elevated, maybe up to 100. I'm meteorologist Mark Thibodeau from the Weather Channel.

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1: How did she learn how to make her own weenies? I didn't know anybody did
2: yeah.
1: that. I've never heard of anybody making homemade hot dog weenies.
2: Yeah.
3: Maybe I should ask her that. I don't know how she learned them. I don't
1: like,
3: 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They say
1: maybe we need to put you under supervised watch for a couple of hours.
3: They say you're not supposed to watch it be made. You just enjoy it, okay?
1: Okay.
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1: Well, good luck with that. We'll see how that works out for you.
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9: Plenty of hot and humid the rest of the week, and while we could have a few pop-up storms, it's not overly likely. A widely scattered shower or thunderstorm overnight, a low dropping down to 72. There could be a pop-up storm or two on Tuesday, otherwise mostly sunny. 91 the high, heat index levels could approach 100. Wednesday, maybe a pop-up storm, otherwise lots of sunshine, lows in the low 70s, highs up in the low 90s. I'm meteorologist Mark Thibodeau from the Weather Channel.

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4: Northwest Georgia.
5: See the potential for a widely scattered shower or thunderstorm overnight, otherwise just a few clouds, a low of 72. There could be a few pop-up storms on Tuesday after 5 p.m., otherwise sunny skies, 91 degrees the high, heat index levels to 100. Wednesday, same thing, maybe a pop-up storm, lots of July heat, highs in the low 90s, heat index levels more elevated, maybe up to 100. I'm meteorologist Mark Thibodeau from the Weather Channel.

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6: Plenty of hot and humid the rest of the week, and while we could have a few pop-up storms, it's not overly likely. A widely scattered shower or thunderstorm overnight, a low dropping down to 72. There could be a pop-up storm or two on Tuesday, otherwise mostly sunny. 91 the high, heat index levels could approach 100. Wednesday, maybe a pop-up storm, otherwise lots of sunshine, lows in the low 70s, highs up in the low 90s. I'm meteorologist Mark Thibodeau from the Weather Channel.
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